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3: Fox News, I'm John Saucier. President Trump continuing to defend his plan to buy diesel fuel from Russia and criticize Ukrainian President Volodymyr Zelensky. The president again claiming a peace deal is coming soon, but says Russia is not to blame for the delay.
4: They're going to make a deal. I think actually Putin wants to make a deal more than Zelensky.
3: There's some New York Democrats calling for Mayor Zoran Mamdani to make changes to the NYPD unless the department cuts ties with ICE. This after a shooting of an alleged illegal migrant who reportedly tried to flee arrest. Republican Attorney General candidate for New York, Sarithra Komandereddy, joining on Fox, saying the violence will stop when law enforcement stops releasing criminals back into society.
5: The way we used to do this was very simple. If a violent criminal is in NYPD custody, they've committed a state crime, and they're here illegally, and they're getting released, they would be handed over to federal officials at the jailhouse door.
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8: From the Tri-County Weather Center, it'll be clear tonight, low about 70. Tuesday, sunny, 87. Tuesday night, 60% chance of rain and a low of 63. Wednesday, more rain in the forecast, 60% chance of rain, 74 the high. Wednesday night, 20% chance of rain and a low of 55. Thursday, showers likely, 60% chance of rain and a high of 69. To see the extended forecast, visit our website, WKVI.com.

0: He's here on Vinyl Gold, 99.3 WKVI. 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

So you're heartbroken. 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
4: Fox News, I'm Tom Rigotti. Democratic Congresswoman Ilhan Omar is under investigation by federal law enforcement. Fox's David Spunt reports.
5: Homeland Security investigations led the pre-dawn search of Omar's Washington, D.C. home, which indicates that immigration may be part of the equation in this probe. Agents removed multiple boxes, were told her Minnesota residence was not raided today.
4: Omar says President Trump has been targeting her for political retribution for 10 years. Fighting between Russia and Ukraine continues after President Trump brokered an energy ceasefire.
6: Russia again struck Ukraine's energy infrastructure. President Zelensky told Fox there is no indication Putin is willing to stop. The Pentagon is reportedly threatening to cut off intelligence sharing and block weapon sales to pressure Zelensky.
4: That's Fox's Jennifer Griffin in Washington. 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
9: From the Tri-County Weather Center, it'll be clear tonight, low about 70. Tuesday, sunny, 87. Tuesday night, 60% chance of rain and a low of 63. Wednesday, more rain in the forecast, 60% chance of rain, 74 the high. Wednesday night, 20% chance of rain and a low of 55. Thursday, showers likely, 60% chance of rain and a high of 69. To see the extended forecast, visit our website, WKVI.com.

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0: 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Something tells me I'm into some. It still exists, and you found it here on 99.3 WKVI Vinyl Gold.
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5: Fox News, I'm Tom Graham. President Trump continues to hit the campaign trail ahead of next month's midterms. Tonight, he's in Youngstown, Ohio, to back Republican candidates.
6: I'm asking everybody to pretend, just pretend that I'm on the ballot, because in a way I am on the ballot.
5: He's throwing his support behind Vivek Ramaswamy to be Ohio's next governor, as well as Senate candidate John Houston. Both are locked in tight races. President Trump denies calling for a criminal investigation of Minnesota Democratic Congresswoman Ilhan Omar.
7: The Monday morning search is raising concerns about Justice Department protocol to avoid investigative steps of political candidates close to an election. Omar, who was born in Somalia, is a frequent critic of President Trump. She calls the search baseless and an escalation of the president's campaign of political intimidation.
5: Fox's Jared Halpern, America's listening to Fox News.
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12: From the Tri-County Weather Center, it'll be clear tonight, low about 70. Tuesday, sunny, 87. Tuesday night, 60% chance of rain and a low of 63. Wednesday, more rain in the forecast, 60% chance of rain, 74 the high. Wednesday night, 20% chance of rain and a low of 55. Thursday, showers likely, 60% chance of rain and a high of 69. To see the extended forecast, visit our website, WKVI.com.

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3: Fox News, I'm Tom Graham. President Trump continues to hit the campaign trail ahead of next month's midterms. Tonight, he's in Youngstown, Ohio, to back Republican candidates.
4: I'm asking everybody to pretend, just pretend that I'm on the ballot, because in a way I am on the ballot.
3: He's throwing his support behind Vivek Ramaswamy to be Ohio's next governor, as well as Senate candidate John Houston. Both are locked in tight races. President Trump denies calling for a criminal investigation of Minnesota Democratic Congresswoman Ilhan Omar.
5: The Monday morning search is raising concerns about Justice Department protocol to avoid investigative steps of political candidates close to an election. Omar, who was born in Somalia, is a frequent critic of President Trump. She calls the search baseless and an escalation of the president's campaign of political intimidation.
3: Fox's Jared Halpern, America's listening to Fox News.
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7: From the Tri-County Weather Center, it'll be clear tonight, low about 70. Tuesday, sunny, 87. Tuesday night, 60% chance of rain and a low of 63. Wednesday, more rain in the forecast, 60% chance of rain, 74 the high. Wednesday night, 20% chance of rain and a low of 55. Thursday, showers likely, 60% chance of rain and a high of 69. To see the extended forecast, visit our website, WKVI.com.

0: The Fifth Dimension, The Stones, The Jefferson Airplane. 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
4: Fox News, I'm Ted Lindner. Just 3 weeks ago till the midterms, President Trump campaigning in Youngstown, Ohio Monday night, claiming his administration's delivered on its goal of growing wages.
5: Under Republican leadership, that's me, income for hardworking Americans has soared. Think of it. The income for a person, average income for a person, has soared to the highest level ever recorded by far.
4: Democrats blaming the president for higher health insurance and energy costs. Democratic Congresswoman Ilhan Omar under investigation by federal law enforcement. Fox's David Spunt.
6: Homeland Security investigations led the pre-dawn search of Omar's Washington, D.C. home, which indicates that immigration may be part of the equation in this probe. Agents removed multiple boxes, were told her Minnesota residence was not raided today.
4: Omar says President Trump's been targeting her for 10 years. America's listening to Fox News.
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9: From the Tri-County Weather Center, it'll be clear tonight, low about 70. Tuesday, sunny, 87. Tuesday night, 60% chance of rain and a low of 63. Wednesday, more rain in the forecast, 60% chance of rain, 74 the high. Wednesday night, 20% chance of rain and a low of 55. Thursday, showers likely, 60% chance of rain and a high of 69. To see the extended forecast, visit our website, WKVI.com.

0: 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It's Vinyl Gold, WKVI.
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6: Fox News, I'm Sue Guzman. Democratic Congresswoman Ilhan Omar under investigation by federal law enforcement. Fox's David Spont reports.
7: Homeland Security investigations led the pre-dawn search of Omar's Washington, D.C. home, which indicates that immigration may be part of the equation in this probe. Agents removed multiple boxes, were told her Minnesota residence was not raided today.
6: Omar says President Trump's been targeting her for political retribution for years. Fighting between Russia and Ukraine continues after President Trump claimed he brokered an energy ceasefire.
8: Russia again struck Ukraine's energy infrastructure. President Zelensky told Fox there is no indication Putin is willing to stop. The Pentagon is reportedly threatening to cut off intelligence sharing and block weapon sales to pressure Zelensky.
6: Fox's Jennifer Griffin. 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
12: 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Tonight, mostly clear with a low of 56 degrees. For Columbus Day, sunny, breezy, and warm, high 87 degrees. Tomorrow night, clear, low 69. Tuesday, sunny with a high in the mid-80s. I'm Roger Davis. For your local forecast 24/7, visit WKVI.com.
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0: 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Tonight, mostly clear with a low of 56 degrees. For Columbus Day, sunny, breezy, and warm, high 87 degrees. Tomorrow night, clear, low 69. Tuesday, sunny with a high in the mid-80s. I'm Roger Davis. For your local forecast 24/7, visit WKVI.com.
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1: Fox News, I'm Ted Leonard. Just 3 weeks to go till the midterms. President Trump campaigning in Youngstown, Ohio Monday night, telling supporters his administration's delivered on its goal of growing wages.
2: Under Republican leadership, that's me, income for hardworking Americans has soared. Think of it, the income for a person. Average income for a person has soared to the highest level ever recorded by far.
1: Democrats are blaming the president for higher health insurance and energy costs. And the league championship series happening on Monday night in Milwaukee on Monday in the NLCS. Brewers take a 2-0 lead over the Dodgers after their 7-4 win. And in Tampa on Monday night in the ALCS, the Guardians taking game one 7-3 over the Rays. Game two between the Guardians and Rays happening Tuesday night at 8 p.m. Eastern. The Brewers and Dodgers continue their series Wednesday night in L.A. at 8 p.m. Eastern. 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
5: 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Tonight, mostly clear with a low of 56 degrees. For Columbus Day, sunny, breezy, and warm, high 87 degrees. Tomorrow night, clear, low 69. Tuesday, sunny with a high in the mid-80s. I'm Roger Davis. For your local forecast 24/7, visit WKVI.com.
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2: 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But then we're gonna do the finish rough. It's the way we do Proud Mary. 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

0: 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Tonight, mostly clear with a low of 56 degrees. For Columbus Day, sunny, breezy, and warm, high 87 degrees. Tomorrow night, clear, low 69. Tuesday, sunny with a high in the mid-80s. I'm Roger Davis. For your local forecast 24/7, visit WKVI.com.
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Tim Murray, Winamac Lawyer, reminding you to tune in this Saturday morning right after the news and weather at 7 a.m. Central, 8 a.m. Eastern, as we discuss estate planning, elder law, and other issues important to your families. W-

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1: News. I'm Ted Leonard. Just 3 weeks to go till the midterms. President Trump campaigning in Youngstown, Ohio Monday night, telling supporters his administration's delivered on its goal of growing wages.
2: Under Republican leadership, that's mean income for hardworking Americans has soared. Think of it, the income for a person, average income for a person has soared to the highest level ever recorded by far.
1: Democrats are blaming the president for higher health insurance and energy costs. And the league championship series happening on Monday night in Milwaukee on Monday in the NLCS. Brewers take a 2-0 lead over the Dodgers after their 7-4 win. And in Tampa on Monday night in the ALCS, the Guardians taking game 1, 7-3 over the Rays. Game 2 between the Guardians and Rays happening Tuesday night at 8 p.m. Eastern. The Brewers and Dodgers continue their series Wednesday night in L.A. at 8 p.m. Eastern. 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
7: 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Tonight, mostly clear with a low of 56 degrees. For Columbus Day, sunny, breezy, and warm, high 87 degrees. Tomorrow night, clear, low 69. Tuesday, sunny with a high in the mid-80s. I'm Roger Davis. For your local forecast 24-7, visit WKVI.com.
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0: 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Tonight, mostly clear with a low of 56 degrees. For Columbus Day, sunny, breezy, and warm, high 87 degrees. Tomorrow night, clear, low 69. Tuesday, sunny with a high in the mid-80s. I'm Roger Davis. For your local forecast 24/7, visit WKVI.com.
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0: 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The birds, the turtles,
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2: Hey, is this your situation? 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
1: Fox News, I'm Sue Guzman. President Trump campaigning for Republicans in Youngstown, Ohio, Monday night. He's looking to turn out the vote next month for Senator John Husted and Republican candidate for Governor Vivek Ramaswamy.
2: I like Ohio. We have to get Vivek and we have to get John. Better get them in, and I think they will. I think they're going to be a good check.
1: Husted is facing former Democratic Senator Sherrod Brown, and Ramaswamy facing Democrat Amy Acton. An actress under arrest following an incident aboard a Delta flight to New York.
3: TMZ reports that 54-year-old actress Selma Blair was put in restraints on the plane and arrested upon landing at JFK after allegedly biting one flight attendant, punching another, and trying to open a door on the plane midair. Dispatch audio captured officials asking for medical help following the alleged attack.
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6: 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Tonight, mostly clear with a low of 56 degrees. For Columbus Day, sunny, breezy, and warm, high 87 degrees. Tomorrow night, clear, low 69. Tuesday, sunny with a high in the mid-80s. I'm Roger Davis. For your local forecast 24/7, visit WKVI.com.
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0: 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Tonight, mostly clear with a low of 56 degrees. For Columbus Day, sunny, breezy, and warm, high 87 degrees. Tomorrow night, clear, low 69. Tuesday, sunny with a high in the mid-80s. I'm Roger Davis. For your local forecast 24/7, visit WKVI.com.
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1: News. I'm Sue Guzman. President Trump rallying for Republicans in Youngstown, Ohio, Monday, telling supporters that his agenda is on the line in next month's midterms.
2: I'm asking everybody to pretend, just pretend that I'm on the ballot, because in a way I am on the ballot, because they will try and destroy everything we've done.
1: The president asking Ohio Republicans to turn out for incumbent Senator John Husted, who's in a tight race with former Democrat Senator Sherrod Brown and Vivek Ramaswamy, who's running for governor. Police in Lansing, Michigan say they could be dealing with a serial killer. Five men were killed along a hiking trail in less than a year.
3: The victims were all homeless white men. They were all sleeping along the Lansing River Trail. They were killed in the middle of the night. Four of them had severe trauma to the face and head. So many similarities. The chief of police says you can't ignore the possibility of one killer.
1: Fox's Mike Tobin. 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
6: 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Tonight, mostly clear with a low of 56 degrees. For Columbus Day, sunny, breezy, and warm, high 87 degrees. Tomorrow night, clear, low 69. Tuesday sunny with a high in the mid-80s. I'm Roger Davis. 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

0: 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I'm Roger Davis. For your local forecast 24-7, visit WKVI.com.
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1: Fox News, I'm Ted Leonard. It's 3 weeks to go now till the midterm elections. President Trump campaigning in Youngstown, Ohio, Monday night, telling supporters his administration's delivered on its goal of growing wages.
2: Under Republican leadership, that's me, income for hardworking Americans has soared. Think of it. The income for a person, average income for a person, is soared to the highest level ever recorded by far.
1: Democrats blaming the president for higher health insurance and energy costs. The protests were ejected from the venue on Monday night after being seen fighting with rallygoers in the stands. In Milwaukee on Monday night in the NLCS, the Brewers take a 2-0 lead over the Dodgers after their 7-4 win. In Tampa Monday night in the ALCS, the Guardians took game one over the Rays, 7-3. Game two between the Guardians and Rays happens tonight, Tuesday, 8 p.m. Eastern Time. 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
5: 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According to GasBuddy's survey of 3,271 stations across the state of Indiana,
6: I'm Becca Shepherd from the WKVI Information Center.
5: Prices in Indiana are 32.1 cents per gallon higher than they were a month ago and stand at $1.07 per gallon higher than a year ago. The national average price of diesel has decreased 5.9 cents compared to a week ago and stands at $6.248 per gallon. The lowest reported prices in communities around the area this week include in Pulaski County, where Winnemac, Francisville, and Madarieville all had gas for $3.99. In Stark County this past week, Hamlet had the cheapest gas at $3.77. In LaPorte County this past week, the cheapest gas was in Walkerton at $3.51. And in Marshall County, Bourbon had the cheapest gas at $3.79 per gallon. According to GasBuddy price reports, the cheapest station in Indiana was priced at $3.39 per gallon yesterday, while the most expensive was $4.29 a gallon, a difference of 90 cents per gallon. The national average price of gasoline has fallen 0.4 cents per gallon in the last week, averaging $4.29 per gallon yesterday. You can find these statistics online 24/7 at GasBuddy.com. The Stark County Community Foundation will host its fourth quarter community partnership luncheon on Thursday, November 12th at the Nancy J. Dembowski Community Center in Knox. The luncheon brings together local nonprofit leaders, service providers, and community partners to network, collaborate, and share information about upcoming programs, events, and opportunities. The November luncheon is sponsored by the Stark County Resource Center. Organizers have also announced that sponsorship opportunities are available for 2027. Sponsorship contributions are made to the Stark County Community Fund or a named community fund of the sponsor's choice, with donations eligible for a 2-to-1 match. The November 12th luncheon will begin at 11:30 a.m. Central Time. Those interested in attending should register online by Tuesday, November 10th, and a link to do so can be found online at WKVI.com. For more information about the luncheon or future sponsorship opportunities, contact Jackie Ryan at 574-772-3665 or email stark at nicf.org. Stark County Council will hold a meeting on Monday, October 19th, where they will discuss the adoption of multiple different 2027 budgets. The meeting is scheduled to begin at 4:30 p.m. Central Time and will be held in the Annex 1 meeting room, located at 53 East Mound Street in Knox. Among other agenda items, council members will discuss the adoption of the county's 2027 budget, the North Judson-St. Pierre School's 2027 budget, and airport and solid waste budgets for 2027 as well. Following those budget discussions, the council will hear from the Highway Department in regards to multiple topics, including a culvert quote, bids for salt, a blower for brush chopper, and a contract for timber bridge. After discussing the approval of the meeting minutes from September 18th and any other business that may come before the board, this meeting will be adjourned. The public is invited to attend this meeting.
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8: From the Tri-County Weather Center today, sunny and 85, winds gusting about 20 miles an hour. Then storms move in the area tonight. 64 will be your low, 60% chance of rain. More rain on Wednesday, and it'll be 60% chance of that and a high of 74. Wednesday night, cloudy, 54. Thursday, more rain in the forecast, 68 the high Thursday and 80% chance of rain. Then 70% chance Thursday night and a low right around 50. To see the extended forecast, visit our website, WKVI.com.
9: Hey, welcome to Tuesday here on Local Community Radio. We appreciate all of you that stick with WKVI and let us keep you informed of what's going on. Get more than just the details of the story here on WKVI. A lot of our friends and folks on a regular basis. Like today, Carla from Binkley's Flooring Warehouse. Bob and the crew, yeah, they have a machine now that they can custom make rugs out of pieces of carpet. Believe me, they turned out great. I've got them in my basement. Carla's coming on to talk all about it. Also today, Stephen Lucas from the North Judson area talking about the America 250 Discovery Tour. Yeah, the bike, non-motorized vehicle. This tour is coming to the North Judson area. They'll be arriving late Thursday night and leaving out on Friday morning. And visitors can stop along the trail and give them messages of encouragement and wave them on. And yeah, it's all coming to our area. A lot going on today on local radio. Stay with us. Community calendar and more. Some funny stories. Getting close to Halloween. Probably slip that monster mash in at some point. It's the WKVI Morning Show from the Pulaski Memorial Hospital sponsored studios right here in K-Town.

Whitesnake. Here I go again on my own. Wham! Wake me up before you go, go. It's the 5 a.m. All 80s Hour on WKV.

0: here's a fun one. You can usually tell what's popular by what people wear for Halloween. Reader's Digest put together a list of the most popular Halloween costume for every year from 1950 to 2005. Here are some of the highlights. 1953, Mickey Mouse. 1954, Batman. 1957, Frankenstein's Monster. 1965, Sonny Bono and Cher. 1967, Morticia Adams from the Adams Family. In 1969, it was an astronaut. 1971, it was Willy Wonka. We got more of those coming up. Stay tuned. What year? What Halloween costume? What's your guesses?
1: We are open. 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

0: Well, right now here on WKVI, we're going to talk about a national thing that's been going on. It's coming to our area in North Judson. I've got Steve Lucas right now with me on the line. We're going to talk on the air here about this. Steve, thanks for taking time for the local radio station.
1: My pleasure.
0: Well, talk about the event. Let our listeners know what it is. Give us the history. Give us the rundown, and we'll go from there.
1: The event started on the West Coast near San Francisco, and it's going all the way across the country, ending in the East Coast in a few days.
0: Well, we are talking about a non-motorized series of treks from one side of the country to the other, and we're privileged to have it coming through our area, as I said, in North Judson. Now, this is in celebration of America's 250, right?
1: That is correct.
0: And are you a bicyclist, Steve?
1: I am, to a point. I enjoy bicycling. I enjoy our trail in different ways. Walk it sometimes, bicycle it sometimes.
0: Let's talk about the trail. It started as a certain size, and now where to where? How big are we talking is the trail now in North Judson?
1: The trail in Stark County is now 12 miles long. It starts just north of North Judson, and it ends at Stark County Road 700 east, south of Bass Lake.
0: It's a beautiful trail. I've ridden it a few times myself. I love biking. It all started for me, Steve, as a joke. I was at my son's house, and I saw his bike sitting out. And a few years ago, well, probably 14, 15 years ago, he dared me to get on it and ride, and I did. And I decided I liked it, so he bought me a bike for Mother's Day. He said, "Dad, I'm buying you a bike for Mother's Day." So there you go.
1: That is very cool.
0: Yeah, so all right, this is coming to our area. When will they arrive in the area, Steve?
1: They will arrive late. They're starting just across the Indiana border in Illinois in the morning, and so they'll get here late. That's almost a 100-mile ride the way they're doing it. They're going just on the south edge of Lake Michigan, and then they're going to Michigan City and will turn south to go through LaPorte before they come to North Judson.
0: So that's on Thursday night. They'll get here late then, right?
1: Correct.
0: All right, so they're heading out Friday morning, and is there a way that they're going to gather somewhere where the public could maybe stop and like visit some of the bikers or talk?
1: What we're doing is having, or what we have done, is have youth in Stark County make signs that will be placed along the trail, along the route, from where they enter Stark County, which is at English Lake, then through North Judson and Aldine, and then they'll turn south at US 35. So really anywhere in that space, they would enjoy seeing people visit with them. It's also possible to ride with them if a person wishes to do that.
0: Are any permission slips needed or pre-authorization or registration? How does that work, Steve?
1: They prefer a pre-authorization. It's pretty simple. I could provide the link for that.
0: Again, this is in celebration of America's 250, and it all happens this week. On Friday, I'll have a block on WKVI's community calendar where you can find that link. And if you want to take a trek, how many miles will this ride be, Steve?
1: The ride from North Judson?
0: Yes.
1: Is, again, almost 100 miles.
0: Okay, so from North Judson to Denver, is that it?
1: Correct, yes.
0: And it's almost 100
1: miles. I think it's more like 80 miles than 100 miles, but it's a long ride.
0: Okay. Well, it happens this week. Check it all out on the community calendar. Thanks to Steve Lucas for giving us all the information. Steve, we appreciate your time today.
1: Thank you very much. Appreciate the opportunity.
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3: Average gasoline prices in Indiana have risen 17.3 cents per gallon in the last week, averaging $3.90 per gallon yesterday, according to Gas Buddy's survey of stations across Indiana. Find out more during your Gas Buddy report coming up during your 6 a.m. local news. Also coming up at 6, the Stark County Board of Commissioners will hold a regular meeting this upcoming Monday, October 19th. Find out more meeting details coming up at 6. I'm Becca Shepherd from the WKVI Information Center.
2: From the Tri-County Weather Center today, sunny and 85. Wind

0: gusting about 20 miles an hour. Then storms move in the area tonight. 64 will be your low, 60% chance of rain. More rain on Wednesday, and it'll be 60% chance of that and a high of 74. Wednesday night, cloudy, 54. Thursday, more rain in the forecast, 68 the high Thursday, and 80% chance of rain. Then 70% chance Thursday night, and a low right around 50. To see the extended forecast, visit our website, WKVI.com.
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2: Let's jump back into that list right now, that Reader's Digest poll of the top Halloween costumes for 50 years, starting in 1950. How about in 71? Willy Wonka. 1975, Dr. Frankenfurter from the Rocky Horror Picture Show. 78, it was Michael Myers from Halloween. In 81, it was Indiana Jones. 84, Madonna. 88, Beetlejuice. 89, Ghostbusters. 93, the Power Rangers. 96, the Spice Girls. 98, Ghostface from Scream. 2000, of course, it was Britney Spears. And 2001, Harry Potter and Hermione Granger. You know, that had to be in there somewhere. 2002, Spider-Man. And 2005, Darth Vader. You can find the complete list out there on the internet.
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1: Well, right now, Chance here at Binkley's Flooring Warehouse to talk with Carla. Carla, thanks for being on the radio with me.
2: No, you're quite welcome. Thank you.
1: Well, I put the post on Facebook, the pictures of the rugs that you made for me to rescue my basement. Carla, they turned out beautiful.
2: Thank you. Thank you.
1: So talk about the process. I mean, what happens? How do you build a rug out of a piece of carpet?
2: Well, the hardest part is making sure the sides are straight or circular like yours was. And just you have to hand trim it down at a 45 degree angle. And then you take this monstrous machine over here and put a binding in it and just run it all the way around.
1: Really?
2: Mm-hmm.
1: So the machine then, you got to get it set up right.
2: Yes.
1: And then the machine goes around and puts the edges on.
2: Well, I have to move the machine. It's actually on wheels, so I pull the machine along.
1: Well, I think my rugs turned out fantastic, and I'm sure everybody that saw them, and it's just great that you've got this service going on here now. So people can come in and they can choose their own piece of carpet or remnant?
2: Yes, remnant. Piece of carpet, anything they like, yes.
1: Well, my rug that you made for me is 96 inches in diameter.
2: Yes, it was.
1: I had messy children, stepchildren, growing up.
2: So did I.
1: and it fit perfectly in the area we needed. My wife was doubting. Right. She said, it's not going to fit. I said, yes, it is. So it did. So, yeah, it solved all our problems. So,
2: yep.
1: Wow.
2: Great.
1: So the process, people have to come in and pick out their carpet, right?
2: Yes.
1: First off, what they want.
2: Yes.
1: And then how long does it take usually?
2: Usually about 2 days, maybe three.
1: Okay.
2: So, and I actually just got done doing a 15 by 17 rug.
1: Oh my gosh.
2: For someone. That was difficult.
1: I bet it was. Well, congratulations on the great work. And
2: Thank you.
1: Traditions continuing here at Binkley's Flooring Warehouse and Bob and the crew. And I appreciate you guys, everything that you do on the radio. It's great. So thanks so much.
2: Thank you. Come see us.
1: Will do. It's Binkley's Flooring Warehouse. Everybody knows where it is.
2: Exactly.
1: Just south of Knox
2: on Toto Road.
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1: Sectional draw for all six of our area high school football teams came out over the weekend this past Sunday. Five of our six area teams here on WKVI are in the same sectional. It's the Class 1A Sectional 41. We see the West Central Trojans taking on the Culver Cavs at Culver. The Winnemac Warriors are on the road at South Central to take on the Satellites in Round 1. And then the North Judson Sanpare Blue Jays, they travel to Triton to take on the Trojans. That's Round 1 for our Class 1A. Five of our area teams here on WKVI. Our 2A school, the Knox Redskins, they are hosting Whiting in Round 1, and that's where we will be here on WKVI as the Knox Redskins host Whiting. Hard to believe we are already here, but 1 week to go in the regular season. It's this coming week, Week 9, as the North Judson Sanpare Blue Jays travel to Pioneer to take on the Panthers. As that's your sports check, I'm Mitch Columbi. 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
1: We have 6 clinics now in Winnemac, Francisville, and Monterey, and Pulaski County. We've got North Judson and Knox in Stark County, and then our Culver Clinic in Marshall County.
0: So someone may be out there that says, you know, hey, things aren't like they used to be when I was young. Maybe it's time that I get some attention done. That's the kind of thing you're talking about, right? I mean, it's no better time to start.
1: That's right. You know, Father Time's undefeated. So at some point, nobody's ever 20 forever.
0: Yeah.
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1: News. I'm Sue Guzman. Democratic Congresswoman Ilhan Omar under investigation by federal law enforcement. Fox's David Sponge reports.
2: Homeland Security investigations led the pre-dawn search of Omar's Washington, D.C. home, which indicates that immigration may be part of the equation in this probe. Agents removed multiple boxes, were told her Minnesota residence was not raided today.
1: Omar says President Trump has been targeting her for political retribution for years. Fighting between Russia and Ukraine continuing after President Trump claimed that he had brokered an energy ceasefire.
3: Russia again struck Ukraine's energy infrastructure. President Zelensky told Fox there is no indication Putin is willing to stop. The Pentagon is reportedly threatening to cut off intelligence sharing and block weapon sales to pressure Zelensky.
1: Fox's Jennifer Griffin. 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
1: 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That can also be found on wkvi.com. 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Stark County Board of Commissioners will hold its regular meeting this upcoming Monday, October 19th. The meeting is scheduled to begin at 8:30 a.m. Central Time and will take place at the Annex 1 Meeting Room, which is located at 53 East Mount Street in Knox. After vendor and payroll claims, as well as the approval of minutes from meetings in both September and October, the commissioners will hear a monthly report from EMS. Following that, commissioners will hear from the Highway Department in regards to the Timber Bridge contract. After any other business that may come before the board, the meeting will be adjourned. The public is invited to attend this meeting. Gasoline prices in Indiana have risen 17.3 cents per gallon in the last week, averaging $3.90 a gallon yesterday, according to Gas Buddy's survey of 3,271 stations across the state of Indiana. Prices in Indiana are 32.1 cents per gallon higher than they were a month ago and stand at $1.07 per gallon higher than a year ago. The national average price of diesel has decreased 5.9 cents compared to a week ago and stands at $6.248 per gallon. The lowest reported prices in communities around the area this week include in Pulaski County, where Winnemac, Francisville, and Madarieville all had gas for $3.99. In Stark County this past week, Hamlet had the cheapest gas at $3.77. In LaPorte County this past week, the cheapest gas was in Walkerton at $3.51. And in Marshall County, Bourbon had the cheapest gas at $3.79 per gallon. According to Gas Buddy price reports, the cheapest station in Indiana was priced at $3.39 per gallon yesterday, while the most expensive was $4.29 a gallon, a difference of 90 cents per gallon. The national average price of gasoline has fallen 0.4 cents per gallon in the last week, averaging $4.29 per gallon yesterday. You can find these statistics online 24/7 at gasbuddy.com.
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5: From the Tri-County Weather Center today, sunny and 85, winds gusting about 20 miles an hour. Then storms move in the area tonight. 64 will be your low, 60% chance of rain. More rain on Wednesday, and it'll be 60% chance of that and a high of 74. Wednesday night, cloudy, 54. Thursday, more rain in the forecast, 68 the high Thursday, and 80% chance of rain. Then 70% chance Thursday night, and a low right around 50. To see the extended forecast, visit our website, WKVI.com.
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20: Hey, did you know that the America Discovery Tour, celebrating the 250 here in the United States, the bike non-motorized trek is making a stop here in our area? They'll leave out Friday morning, and along the trail, a lot of students here in Stark County have made posters encouraging them, and you can stop along the trail too. In North Judson, it'll go from North Judson to US 35, and then they'll head south. They're going to Denver. Steve Lucas is on the air today talking about that trek. Well, who's on right now? Last day of the current ad cycle. It's Lenny D, five-star in the Knox Mall. Here we go. Take it away, Lenny.
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0: Hey, this week on WKVI's Community Calendar, check out the poster for the big car, bike, and tractor show. Yes, it is a Street Freaks car show event scheduled for the 18th, this coming weekend on Sunday, 9 a.m. to 2 p.m., judging at 11. It's, of course, at the San Pierre Town Park. Music, beer garden, food trucks, cornhole tournament, raffles, 50-50, and more. For information, reach out to Joanne Bailey at 219-205-2740. That's 219-205-2740. All the information on WKVI's community calendar. Then do not forget about what is coming up. There is a bike event coming up later in the week. It's from beginning at North Judson. I'll be having more information as I know more coming up later this week. Hoosier Valley Railroad Museum train ride season is in full swing. Do not miss the couple weeks we have left for the pumpkin train rides. All the information on the calendar. Enjoy Northwest Indiana's beautiful countryside and stop at the pumpkin patch. It's all on the calendar. 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It's pizza worth driving for. 772-5888. They're open Tuesday through Saturday at 3 p.m.
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0: 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What month and year do you think these events happened?
3: Hi, this is Bill Stevens with another Time Capsule quiz. Which month and year was it when a group of West German commandos rescued 86 hostages from a skyjacked 737? President Carter accused the oil companies of, in his words,
5: the biggest ripoff in history.
3: Pele retired from soccer. In the World Series, the Yanks beat the Dodgers and Reggie Jackson tied a record.
6: The fly ball to center field and deep. That's going to be way back and that's going to be gone. Reggie Jackson is in his third home run of the game.
3: The music world lost Bing Crosby and three members of Lynyrd Skynyrd. And this is what the radio was playing.

0: That's all the help we can give you, so stay put. The answer and a little bit of the top song from the month and year are coming up.
1: The month was October. Was it 1976, 1977, or 1978?
2: October 1977.
3: Baby, come back.
0: Player and Baby, Come Back. The top song of October 1977. This is Bill Stevens for TCapsule.com. Back soon with another Time Capsule.
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1: Okay. Anything else this month? 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
5: 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And that's on sale also.
1: And everybody knows how to find Binkley's Flooring Warehouse.
6: Just south of Knox on Toto Road.
7: We have all the girls. Diana. Dion. Carol.
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Stark County Council will be holding a regular meeting on Monday, October 19th, where they will discuss the adoption of multiple different 2027 budgets. Find out more details, including agenda items, coming up during your 7 a.m.

0: AM local news. Also coming up at 7, the Stark County Youth Club is reminding residents to participate in a community survey that's aimed at identifying the needs of children and teenagers throughout the county. Find out more details, including how you can take the survey, coming up at 7. These headlines are brought to you by Kankakee Valley REMC, exceeding expectations of community through trust, service, and innovation. I'm Becca Shepherd from the WKVI Information Center.
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1: Well, right now here on WKVI, we're going to talk about a national thing that's been going on. It's coming to our area in North Judson. I've got Steve Lucas right now with me on the line. We're going to talk on the air here about this. Steve, thanks for taking time for the local radio station.
2: My pleasure.
1: Well, talk about the event. Let our listeners know what it is. Give us the history. Give us the rundown, and we'll go from there.
2: The event started on the West Coast near San Francisco, and it's going all the way across the country, ending in the East Coast in a few days.
1: Well, we are talking about a non-motorized series of treks from one side of the country to the other, and we're privileged to have it coming through our area, as I said, in North Judson. Now, this is in celebration of America's 250, right?
2: That is correct.
1: And are you a bicyclist, Steve?
2: I am, to a point. I enjoy bicycling. I enjoy our trail in different ways. Walk it sometimes, bicycle it sometimes.
1: Let's talk about the trail. It started as a certain size, and now where to where? How big are we talking is the trail now in North Judson?
2: The trail in Stark County is now 12 miles long. It starts just north of North Judson, and it ends at Stark County Road 700 East, south of Bass Lake.
1: It's a beautiful trail. I've ridden it a few times myself. I love biking. It all started for me, Steve, as a joke. I was at my son's house, and I saw his bike sitting out. And a few years ago, well, probably 14, 15 years ago, he dared me to get on it and ride, and I did. And I decided I liked it, so he bought me a bike for Mother's Day. He said, "Dad, I'm buying you a bike for Mother's Day." So there you go.
2: That is very cool.
1: Yeah, so all right, this is coming to our area. When will they arrive in the area, Steve?
2: They will arrive late. They're starting just across the Indiana border in Illinois in the morning, and so they'll get here late. That's almost a 100-mile ride the way they're doing it. They're going just on the south edge of Lake Michigan, and then they're going to Michigan City and will turn south to go through LaPorte before they come to North Judson.
1: So that's on Thursday night. They'll get here late then, right?
2: Correct.
1: All right, so they're heading out Friday morning, and is there a way that they're going to gather somewhere where the public could maybe stop and like visit some of the bikers or talk?
2: What we're doing is have youth in Stark County make signs that will be placed along the trail, along the route, from where they enter Stark County, which is at English Lake, then through North Judson and Aldine, and then they'll turn south at US 35. So really anywhere in that space, they would enjoy seeing people visit with them. It's also possible to ride with them if a person wishes to do that.
1: Are any permission slips needed or pre-authorization or registration? How does that work, Steve?
2: They prefer a pre-authorization. It's pretty simple. I could provide the link for that.
1: Again, this is in celebration of America's 250, and it all happens this week. On Friday, I'll have a block on WKVI's community calendar where you can find that link. And if you want to take a trek, how many miles will this ride be, Steve?
2: The ride from North Judson?
1: Yes.
2: Almost 100 miles.
1: Okay, so from North Judson to Denver, is that it?
2: Correct, yes.
1: And it's almost 100 miles.
2: I think it's more like 80 miles than 100 miles, but it's a long ride.
1: Okay. Well, it happens this week. Check it all out on the community calendar. Thanks to Steve Lucas for giving us all the information. Steve, we appreciate your time today.
2: Thank you very much. Appreciate the opportunity.
0: That's a community spotlight on local community radio.
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1: Well, here we are, still early October, which means it's a perfect time to start thinking about holiday travel plans. What? No, really. Listen, Google just shared 5 years of data from Google Flights to help people figure out when they should book their Thanksgiving and Christmas travel to get the best deals. For Thanksgiving, Google found that ticket prices tend to be the lowest about 34 days beforehand. Thanksgiving is on November 26th this year, which means the best deals should be available on or around October 23rd. Christmas requires even more planning ahead. Prices are the lowest about 56 days before the holiday, so the best deals should be available around October 30th. If you're planning to travel for the holidays this year, this is your heads up. Set that calendar reminder for 2 to 3 weeks from right now.
4: 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With love from Parker's Grammy, also known as Chris Milner.

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2: Toter is a 96-gallon on-wheels trash can that people put by their house, fill the trash up, roll it down their driveway, and set it at the end of their drive, and then our truck comes through, picks it up, dumps it, and sets it back off.
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2: Sectional draw for all six of our area high school football teams came out over the weekend this past Sunday. Five of our six area teams here on WKVI are in the same sectional. It's the Class 1A Sectional 41. We see the West Central Trojans taking on the Culver Cavs at Culver. The Winnemac Warriors are on the road at South Central to take on the Satellites in Round 1. And then the North Judson Sampere Blue Jays, they travel to Triton to take on the Trojans. That's Round 1 for our Class 1A. Five of our area teams here on WKVI. Our 2A school, the Knox Redskins, they are hosting Whiting in Round 1, and that's where we will be here on WKVI as the Knox Redskins host Whiting. Hard to believe we are already here, but 1 week to go in the regular season. It's this coming week, Week 9, as the North Judson Sampere Blue Jays travel to Pioneer to take on the Panthers. As that's your sports check, I'm Mitch Columbi. 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
4: 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Congress has options to fix the shortfall before then. The second myth is that budget cuts will delay or reduce benefits. Budget cuts and staff reductions may affect wait times when calling or visiting a Social Security office, but only Congress can change benefit amounts, which they have not done. 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Third is the myth that these benefits are no longer taxed. However, if your combined income exceeds certain thresholds, you'll owe taxes on part of your benefits. 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
1: Fox News, I'm Gianna Gelosi. 3 weeks away from the midterms and President Trump set to take his message to the campaign trail in Alaska today.
2: Alaska is home to one of the high-stakes Senate races, races across the country that could determine which party controls the Senate. So Democrat Mary Peltola is challenging Republican Dan Sullivan.
1: That's Fox's Alex Hogan. Actress Selma Blair was arrested in New York City Sunday evening after an alleged midair meltdown on a Delta flight where she allegedly attacked flight attendants. This call from the pilot.
3: One flight attendant and one passenger that sustained some minor injuries, a bloody nose as well as some bite marks as well. So I don't think we need an ambulance or anything like that, but we just get some medical personnel at the gate to look at their injuries.
1: Blair's team said she suffered a medical emergency. Delta says it has zero tolerance for unruly behavior. America's listening to Fox News.
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5: County Council will hold a meeting on Monday, October 19th, where they will discuss the adoption of multiple different 2027 budgets.
6: I'm Becca Shepherd for Surf Internet from the WKVI Information Center.
5: The meeting is scheduled to begin at 4:30 p.m. Central Time and will be held in the Annex 1 meeting room, located at 53 East Mound Street in Knox. Among other agenda items, council members will discuss the adoption of the county's 2027 budget, the North Judson-St. Pierre School's 2027 budget, and airport and solid waste budgets for 2027 as well. Following those budget discussions, the council will hear from the Highway Department in regards to multiple topics, including a culvert quote, bids for salt, a blower for brush chopper, and a contract for timber bridge. After discussing the approval of the meeting minutes from September 18th and any other business that may come before the board, this meeting will be adjourned. The public is invited to attend this meeting. Star County Parks and Recreation is seeking an artist to design and install an outdoor sculpture or artistic installation at Bass Lake Beach in 2027. The project is intended to bring a new piece of public art to the beach that complements the setting, welcomes visitors of all ages, and can withstand Indiana's changing weather conditions throughout the year. The selected artist will receive a $5,000 stipend paid in two installments and will be responsible for creating, transporting, and installing the artwork. The project will follow a February through August 2027 timeline, with the artist working alongside the project lead. Once completed, the installation will become part of the Stark County Public Arts Trail. This project is a collaboration between Stark County Parks and Recreation, the Stark County Convention and Visitors Commission, and the Stark County Community Foundation. Artists who are interested in applying must submit their applications by Friday, December 18th. Additional information and a link to the application can be found online at WKVI.com. Questions can be directed to publicart4stark, that's the number 4, at gmail.com. That email address can also be found online at WKVI. Stark County Youth Club is reminding residents to participate in a community survey that's aimed at identifying the needs of children and teenagers throughout the county. The survey seeks input from young people and community members about what local youth need the most. Anyone age 11 or older is encouraged to participate, including parents, grandparents, educators, employers, and other community members. The deadline to complete the survey is Saturday, November 7th. The survey is available online at tinyurl.com/starkyouth. That can also be found on wkvi.com. Anyone who would prefer a paper copy or who would like to complete the survey by phone can call the Stark County Youth Club's office at 574-772-1665. For additional information, contact Stark County Youth Club's Executive Director at 574-772-1665 or Irene S. at the SCYC.org.
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8: From the Tri-County Weather Center today, sunny and 85, winds gusting about 20 miles an hour. Then storms move in the area tonight. 64 will be your low, 60% chance of rain. More rain on Wednesday, and it'll be 60% chance of that and a high of 74. Wednesday night, cloudy, 54. Thursday, more rain in the forecast, 68 the high Thursday, and 80% chance of rain. Then 70% chance Thursday night and a low right around 50. To see the extended forecast, visit our website, WKVI.com.
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24: 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Appreciate y'all being with us here. Well, don't forget to check out the community calendar. Sunday, it is the Street Freaks Car Show. Hey, a car, bike, and tractor show event in San Pierre. Kicks off at 9 in the morning Central Time. It's going to be a fun day. Food trucks, cornhole, 50-50, raffles, and more. Beer garden, too. 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Well, right now, let's bring in Lenny D with the last day of the current ad cycle at 5-Star in the Knox Mall.
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5: Turning now to funeral arrangements. 45-year-old Patricia Lynn Bryant Korzeniowski of Winnemac passed away October 11th. Cremation will take place at Frayne Crematory in Winnemac. Memorial contributions may be made to the family care of Richard Korzeniowski. Arrangements have been entrusted to Frayne Mortuary in Winnemac for 45-year-old Patricia Lynn Bryant Korzeniowski of Winnemac. 83-year-old George Raymond Vandera Sr. passed away October 11th. Visitation will be held from 11 a.m. to 2 p.m. Eastern Time Friday, October 16th at Frayne Mortuary in Winnemac, with funeral services to begin at 2 p.m. In lieu of flowers, memorial contributions can be made to Liberty Baptist Church in Rochester. Please add "in memory of George Vandera" in the memo line. All monies will go towards missions, and donation envelopes will be available at the funeral home. That's for 83-year-old George Raymond Vandera Sr. Remember, you can find complete obituary information online at WKVI.com.
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1: 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Joining me now is John Zanker with Farmers Keeper Financial. And John, what are some of the factors that could impact the grain markets here on Tuesday?
2: Well, we've been keeping a close eye, of course, on energy prices here the last several months. And what's going on with diesel will certainly have an impact on soybean price, soybean oil. That relationship has dwindled a bit here in the last few weeks. But I think that there's a possibility that we could see diesel futures shoot back up, which I think would give some support to soy oil.
1: Once again, John Zanker with Farmers Keeper Financial. I'm CJ Miller, Hoosier Ag Today, Indiana's Farm Network for 20 years.
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5: Hey, this week on WKVI's community calendar, check out the poster for the big car, bike, and tractor show. Yes, it is a Street Freaks car show event scheduled for the 18th, this coming weekend on Sunday, 9 a.m. to 2 p.m., judging at 11. It's, of course, at the San Pierre Town Park. Music, beer garden, food trucks, cornhole tournament, raffles, 50-50, and more. For information, reach out to Joanne Bailey at 219-205-2740. That's 219-205-2740. All the information on WKVI's community calendar. Then do not forget about what is coming up. There is a bike event coming up later in the week. It's from beginning at North Judson. I'll be having more information as I know more coming up later this week. Hoosier Valley Railroad Museum train ride season is in full swing. Do not miss the couple weeks we have left for the pumpkin train rides. All the information on the calendar. Enjoy Northwest Indiana's beautiful countryside and stop at the pike. And a stop at the Pumpkin Patch. It's all on the calendar. 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It's pizza worth driving for. 772-5888. They're open Tuesday through Saturday at 3 p.m.
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2: 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All of these events happened in a month of February, but what year was it?
0: Hi, this is Bill Stevens with another Time Capsule quiz. Which month and year was it when Paul Tsongas beat Bill Clinton in the New Hampshire primary?
3: I am such an unlikely candidate.
0: While Pat Buchanan took 37% of the vote from President Bush.
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0: Mass murderer Jeffrey Dahmer was sentenced to 15 life terms without parole.
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6: Of all the races that we've won, today's the best.
0: The U.S. won 11 medals at the Winter Olympics in Albertville, France. And the best new music sounded like this.

0: Got it yet? Well, the answer and a hunk of the top song from the month and year are coming up.
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3: 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Again, everyone loves our big Sidewinder fries. They're still here, but we pretty much have the best of both worlds in the world of fries now. With our shoestring fry, it's that thin, crispy, and salted to perfection. Mm. So you have the choice. You have the choice of the shoestring. You got to try those, but you still have the choice of our Sidewinder fry.
1: And October's Burger of the Month, Matt?
4: It's the BTB Jalapeno Popper Burger. 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
5: 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And then Marla actually sold a yellow Grand Sport Corvette that we had with the big black spoiler. 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
1: 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Our most recent gas card winner, Anita Akers. 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
1: Well, right now here on WKVI, we're going to talk about a national thing that's been going on. It's coming to our area.

0: Tampa in North Judson. I've got Steve Lucas right now with me on the line. We're going to talk on the air here about this. Steve, thanks for taking time for the local radio station.
1: My pleasure.
0: Well, talk about the event. Let our listeners know what it is. Give us the history. Give us the rundown, and we'll go from there.
1: The event started on the West Coast near San Francisco, and it is going all the way across the country, ending in the East Coast in a few days.
0: Well, we are talking about a non-motorized series of treks from one side of the country to the other, and we're privileged to have it coming through our area, as I said, in North Judson. Now, this is in celebration of America's 250, right?
1: That is correct.
0: And are you a bicyclist, Steve?
1: I am, to a point. I enjoy bicycling. I enjoy our trail in different ways. Walk it sometimes, bicycle it sometimes.
0: Let's talk about the trail. It started as a certain size, and now where to where? How big are we talking is the trail now in North Judson?
1: The trail in Stark County is now 12 miles long. It starts just north of North Judson, and it ends at Stark County Road 700 East, south of Bass Lake.
0: It's a beautiful trail. I've ridden it a few times myself. I love biking. It all started for me, Steve, as a joke. I was at my son's house, and I saw his bike sitting out. And a few years ago, well, probably 14, 15 years ago, he dared me to get on it and ride, and I did. And I decided I liked it, so he bought me a bike for Mother's Day. He said, "Dad, I'm buying you a bike for Mother's Day." So there you go.
1: That is very cool.
0: Yeah, so all right, this is coming to our area. When will they arrive in the area, Steve?
1: They will arrive late. They're starting just across the Indiana border in Illinois in the morning, and so they'll get here late. That's almost a 100-mile ride the way they're doing it. They're going just on the south edge of Lake Michigan, and then they're going to Michigan City and will turn south to go through LaPorte before they come to North Judson.
0: So that's on Thursday night. They'll get here late then, right?
1: Correct.
0: All right, so they're heading out Friday morning, and is there a way that they're going to gather somewhere where the public could maybe stop and like visit some of the bikers or talk?
1: What we're doing is have youth in Stark County make signs that will be placed along the trail, along the route, from where they enter Stark County, which is at English Lake, then through North Judson and Aldine, and then they'll turn south at US 35. So really anywhere in that space, they would enjoy seeing people visit with them. It's also possible to ride with them if a person wishes to do that.
0: Are any permission slips needed or pre-authorization or registration? How does that work, Steve?
1: They prefer a pre-authorization. It's pretty simple. I could provide the link for that.
0: Again, this is in celebration of America's 250, and it all happens this week. On Friday, I'll have a block on WKBI's community calendar where you can find that link. And if you want to take a trek, how many miles will this ride be, Steve?
1: The ride from North Judson?
0: Yes.
1: Almost 100 miles.
0: Okay, so from North Judson to Denver, is that it?
1: Correct, yes.
0: And it's almost 100 miles.
1: I think it's more like 80 miles than 100 miles, but it's a long ride.
0: Okay. Well, it happens this week. Check it all out on the community calendar. Thanks to Steve Lucas for giving us all the information. Steve, we appreciate your time today.
1: Thank you very much. Appreciate the opportunity.
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2: From the Tri-County Weather Center today, sunny and 85, winds gusting about 20 miles an hour. Then storms move in the area tonight. 64 will be your low, 60% chance of rain. More rain on Wednesday, and it'll be 60% chance of that and a high of 74. Wednesday night, cloudy, 54. Thursday, more rain in the forecast, 68 the high Thursday, and 80% chance of rain, then 70% chance Thursday night, and a low right around 50. To see the extended forecast, visit our website, WKVI.com.
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1: Well, right now, Chance here at Binkley's Flooring Warehouse to talk with Carla. Carla, thanks for being on the radio with me.
2: Oh, you're quite welcome. Thank you.
1: Well, I put the post on Facebook, the pictures of the rugs that you made for me to rescue my basement. Carla, they turned out beautiful.
2: Thank you. Thank you.
1: So talk about the process. I mean, what happens? How do you build a rug out of a piece of carpet?
2: Well, the hardest part is making sure the sides are straight or circular like yours was. And just you have to hand trim it down at a 45 degree angle. And then you take this monstrous machine over here and put a binding in it and just run it all the way around.
1: Really?
2: Mm-hmm.
1: So the machine then, you got to get it set up right.
2: Yes.
1: And then the machine goes around and puts the edges on.
2: Well, I have to move the machine. It's
1: okay.
2: Actually on wheels, so okay. I pull the machine along.
1: Well, I think my rugs turned out fantastic, and I'm sure everybody that saw them, and it's just great that you've got this service going on here now. So
2: yes.
1: People can come in and they can choose their own piece of carpet or remnant?
2: Yes, remnant. Piece of carpet, anything they like, yes.
1: Well, my rug that you made for me is 96 inches in diameter.
2: Yes, it was.
1: I had messy children, stepchildren, growing up.
2: So did I.
1: So, and it fit perfectly in the area we needed. My wife was doubting. She said, it's not going to fit. I said, yes, it is. So it did. So, yeah, it solved all our problems. So,
2: yep.
1: Wow.
2: Good.
1: So the process, people have to come in and pick out their carpet, right?
2: Yes.
1: First off, what they want.
2: Yes.
1: And then how long does it take usually?
2: Usually about 2 days, maybe three.
1: Okay.
2: So, and I actually just got done doing a 15 by 17 rug.
1: Oh my gosh.
2: For someone. That was difficult.
1: I bet it was. Well, congratulations on the great work. And,
2: Thank you.
1: Traditions continuing here at Binkley's Flooring Warehouse and Bob and the crew. And I appreciate you guys, everything that you do on the radio. And, it's great. So thanks so much.
2: Yeah, thank you. Come see us.
1: We'll do. It's Binkley's Flooring Warehouse. Everybody knows where it is.
2: Exactly.
1: Just south of Knox
2: on Toto Road.
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5: Sectional draw for all six of our area high school football teams came out over the weekend this past Sunday. Five of our six area teams here on WKVI are in the same sectional. It's the Class 1A Sectional 41. We see the West Central Trojans taking on the Culver Cavs at Culver. The Winnemac Warriors are on the road at South Central to take on the Satellites in Round 1. And then the North Judson Sampair Blue Jays, they travel to Triton to take on the Trojans. That's Round 1 for our Class 1A. Five of our area teams here on WKVI. Our 2A school, the Knox Redskins, they are hosting Whiting in Round 1, and that's where we will be here on WKVI as the Knox Redskins host Whiting. Hard to believe we are already here, but 1 week to go in the regular season. It's this coming week, Week 9, as the North Judson Sampair Blue Jays travel to Pioneer to take on the Panthers. As that's your sports check, I'm Mitch Columbi. 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
1: News. I'm Roxanne Evans. It's coming down to the wire. President Trump continues to rally support for Republicans ahead of the midterms less than a month away. Today, he heads to Alaska.
2: Alaska's home to one of the high-stakes Senate races, races across the country that could determine which party controls the Senate. So Democrat Mary Peltola is challenging Republican Dan Sullivan.
1: Fox's Alex Hogan. Homeland Security agents carried out a raid on Minnesota Congresswoman Ilhan Omar's D.C. home Monday under a DOJ warrant amid a reported immigration fraud probe. The Democrat says she won't be silenced and calls it an attempt to target political enemies. Fox's David Spunt.
3: Agents removed multiple boxes from the home. We're told that her Minnesota house was not raided.
1: President Trump denies any involvement. 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
5: The project is intended to bring a new piece of public art to the beach that complements the setting, welcomes visitors of all ages, and can withstand Indiana's changing weather conditions throughout the year. The selected artist will receive a $5,000 stipend paid in two installments and will be responsible for creating, transporting, and installing the artwork. The project will follow a February through August 2027 timeline, with the artist working alongside the project lead. Once completed, the installation will become part of the Stark County Public Arts Trail. This project is a collaboration between Stark County Parks and Recreation, the Stark County Convention and Visitors Commission, and the Stark County Community Foundation. Artists who are interested in applying must submit their applications by Friday, December 18th. Additional information and a link to the application can be found online at WKVI.com. Questions can be directed to publicart4stark, that's the number 4, at gmail.com. That email address can also be found online at WKVI. The Stark County Community Foundation will host its fourth quarter community partnership luncheon on Thursday, November 12th at the Nancy J. Dembowski Community Center in Knox. The luncheon brings together local nonprofit leaders, service providers, and community partners to network, collaborate, and share information about upcoming programs, events, and opportunities. The November luncheon is sponsored by the Stark County Resource Center. Organizers have also announced that sponsorship opportunities are available for 2027. Sponsorship contributions are made to the Stark County Community Fund or a named community fund of the sponsor's choice, with donations eligible for a 2-to-1 match. The November 12th luncheon will begin at 11:30 a.m. Central Time. Those interested in attending should register online by Tuesday, November 10th, and a link to do so can be found online at WKVI.com. For more information about the luncheon or future sponsorship opportunities, contact Jackie Ryan at 574-772-3665 or email stark@nicf.org. Stark County Board of Commissioners will hold its regular meeting this upcoming Monday, October 19th. The meeting is scheduled to begin at 8:30 a.m. Central Time and will take place at the Annex 1 Meeting Room, which is located at 53 East Mount Street in Knox. After vendor and payroll claims, as well as the approval of minutes from meetings in both September and October, the commissioners will hear a monthly report from EMS. Following that, commissioners will hear from the Highway Department in regards to the Timber Bridge contract. After any other business that may come before the board, the meeting will be adjourned. The public is invited to attend this meeting.
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8: From the Tri-County Weather Center today, sunny and 85, winds gusting about 20 miles an hour. Then storms move in the area tonight. 64 will be your low, 60% chance of rain. More rain on Wednesday, and it'll be 60% chance of that and a high of 74. Wednesday night, cloudy, 54. Thursday, more rain in the forecast, 68 the high Thursday, and 80% chance of rain. Then 70% chance Thursday night and a low right around 50. To see the extended forecast, visit our website, WKVI.com.
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1: It's time to play the Time Capsule on WKVI. 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
2: Hey, this week we are doing stay-at-home, play-at-home versions of the Time Capsule. What month and year do you think these events happened?
0: Hi, this is Bill Stevens with another Time Capsule quiz. Which month and year was it when Jimmy Carter was elected president?
3: And I want to congratulate the toughest and most formidable opponent that anyone could possibly have, President Gerald Ford.
0: Accused bank robber Patty Hearst was released on bail. Joe Morgan and Thurman Munson were picked as baseball's MVPs, while Reggie Jackson signed with the Yankees for $600,000 a year. Tony Dorsett wrapped up the Heisman Trophy, and here's what the radio sounded like.

0: You've got it now, right? If not, the answer and a splash of the top song from the month and year are coming up.
1: The month was November, but was it 1974, 1975, or 1976?
2: November 1976.
3: Working at the car wash. Yeah.
0: Rolls Royce and Car Wash, the top song of November 1976. This is Bill Stevens for TCapsule.com. Back soon with another time capsule.
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1: Well, right now, Chance here at Binkley's Flooring Warehouse to talk with Carla. Carla, thanks for being on the radio with me.
2: No, you're quite welcome. Thank you.
1: Well, I put the post on Facebook, the pictures of the rugs that you made for me to rescue my basement. Carla, they turned out beautiful.
2: Thank you. Thank you.
1: So talk about the process. I mean, what happens? How do you build a rug out of a piece of carpet?
2: Well, the hardest part is making sure the sides are straight or circular like yours was. And just you have to hand trim it down at a 45 degree angle. And then you take this monstrous machine over here and put a binding in it and just run it all the way around.
1: Really?
2: Mm-hmm.
1: So the machine then, you got to get it set up right.
2: Yes.
1: And then the machine goes around and puts the edges on.
2: Well, I have to move the machine. It's actually on wheels, so I pull the machine along.
1: Well, I think my rugs turned out fantastic, and I'm sure everybody that, you know, saw them, and it's just great that you've got this service going on here now. So people can come in and they can choose their own piece of carpet or remnant?
2: Yes,
1: or
2: remnant, piece of carpet, anything they like, yes.
1: Well, my rug that you made for me is 96 inches in diameter.
2: Yes, it was.
1: I had messy children, stepchildren, growing up.
2: So did I.
1: So, and it fit perfectly in the area we needed. My wife was doubting. She said, it's not going to fit. It's not going to fit. Yes, it is. Yes, it is. So it did. So, yeah, it solved all our problems. So,
2: yep.
1: Wow.
2: Good.
1: So the process, people have to come in and pick out their carpet, right?
2: Yes.
1: First off, what they want.
2: Yes.
1: And then how long does it take usually?
2: Usually about 2 days, maybe three.
1: Okay.
2: So, and I actually just got done doing a 15 by 17 rug.
1: Oh, my gosh.
2: For someone. That was difficult.
1: I bet it was. Well, congratulations on the great work. And,
2: you
1: thank
2: know,
1: the you. Tradition's continuing here at Binkley's Flooring Warehouse. And Bob and the crew, and I appreciate you guys, everything that you do on the radio. It's great. So thanks so much.
2: Yeah, thank you. Come see us.
1: Will do. It's Binkley's Flooring Warehouse. Everybody knows where it is.
2: Exactly.
1: Just
2: south of Knox on Toto Road.
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0: Average gasoline prices in Indiana have risen 17.3 cents per gallon in the past week, according to Gas Buddy. Find out more details, including where the cheapest gas could be found in the past week in LaPorte, Marshall, Stark, and Pulaski counties, coming up during your noon local news. Also coming up at noon, the Stark County Youth Club is reminding residents to participate in a community survey that's aimed at identifying the needs of children and teenagers throughout the county. More details coming up at noon. I'm Becca Shepherd from the WKVI Information Center.
1: From the Tri-County Weather Center today, sunny and 85, winds gusting about 20 miles an hour. Then storms move in the area tonight. 64 will be your low, 60% chance of rain. More rain on Wednesday, and it'll be 60% chance of that and a high of 74. Wednesday night, cloudy, 54. Thursday, more rain in the forecast, 68 the high Thursday, and 80% chance of rain. Then 70% chance Thursday night, and a low right around 50. To see the extended forecast, visit our website, WKVI.com.

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1: Well, right now here on WKVI, we're going to talk about a national thing that's been going on. It's coming to our area in North Judson. I've got Steve Lucas right now with me on the line. We're going to talk on the air here about this. Steve, thanks for taking time for the local radio station.
2: My pleasure.
1: Well, talk about the event. Let our listeners know what it is. Give us the history. Give us the rundown, and we'll go from there.
2: The event started on the West Coast near San Francisco, and it's going all the way across the country, ending in the East Coast in a few days.
1: Well, we are talking about a non-motorized series of treks from one side of the country to the other, and we're privileged to have it coming through our area, as I said, in North Judson. Now, this is in celebration of America's 250, right?
2: That is correct.
1: And are you a bicyclist, Steve?
2: I am, to a point. I enjoy bicycling. I enjoy our trail in different ways. Walk it sometimes, bicycle it sometimes.
1: Let's talk about the trail. It started as a certain size, and now where to where? How big are we talking is the trail now in North Judson?
2: The trail in Stark County is now 12 miles long. It starts just north of North Judson, and it ends at Stark County Road 700 east, south of Bass Lake.
1: It's a beautiful trail. I've ridden it a few times myself. I love biking. It all started for me, Steve, as a joke. I was at my son's house, and I saw his bike sitting out. And a few years ago, well, probably 14, 15 years ago, he dared me to get on it and ride, and I did. And I decided I liked it, so he bought me a bike for Mother's Day. He said, "Dad, I'm buying you a bike for Mother's Day." So there you go.
2: That is very cool.
1: Yeah, so all right, this is coming to our area. When will they arrive in the area, Steve?
2: They will arrive late. They're starting just across the Indiana border in Illinois in the morning, and so they'll get here late. That's almost a 100-mile ride the way they're doing it. They're going just on the south edge of Lake Michigan, and then they're going to Michigan City and will turn south to go through LaPorte before they come to North Judson.
1: So that's on Thursday night. They'll get here late then, right?
2: Correct.
1: All right, so they're heading out Friday morning, and is there a way that they're going to gather somewhere where the public could maybe stop and like visit some of the bikers or talk?
2: What we're doing is having, or what we have done, is have youth in Stark County make signs that will be placed along the trail, along the route, from where they enter Stark County, which is at English Lake, then through North Judson and Aldine, and then they'll turn south at US 35. So really anywhere in that space, they would enjoy seeing people visit with them. It's also possible to ride with them if a person wishes to do that.
1: Are any permission slips needed or pre-authorization or registration? How does that work, Steve?
2: They prefer a pre-authorization. It's pretty simple. I could provide the link for that.
1: Again, this is in celebration of America's 250, and it all happens this week. On Friday, I'll have a block on WKVI's community calendar where you can find that link. And if you want to take a trek, how many miles will this ride be, Steve?
2: The ride from North Judson?
1: Yes.
2: Is, again, almost 100 miles.
1: Okay, so from North Judson to Denver, is that it?
2: Correct, yes.
1: And it's almost 100 miles.
2: I think it's more like 80 miles than 100 miles, but it's a long ride.
1: Okay. Well, it happens this week. Check it all out on the community calendar. Thanks to Steve Lucas for giving us all the information. Steve, we appreciate your time today.
2: Thank you very much. Appreciate the opportunity.
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1: Sectional draw for all six of our area high school football teams came out over the weekend this past Sunday. Five of our six area teams here on WKVI are in the same sectional. It's the Class 1A Sectional 41. We see the West Central Trojans taking on the Culver Cavs at Culver. The Winnemac Warriors are on the road at South Central to take on the Satellites in Round 1. And then the North Judson Sampere Blue Jays, they travel to Triton to take on the Trojans. That's Round 1 for our Class 1A. Five of our area teams here on WKVI. Our 2A school, the Knox Redskins, they are hosting Whiting in Round 1, and that's where we will be here on WKVI as the Knox Redskins host Whiting. Hard to believe we are already here, but 1 week to go in the regular season. It's this coming week, Week 9, as the North Judson Sampere Blue Jays travel to Pioneer to take on the Panthers. As that's your sports check, I'm Mitch Columbi. 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
7: Jalousi, Saudi Arabia is facing a new wave of missile and drone attacks.
8: The Iran-backed Houthis launched additional attacks at Saudi Arabia overnight, firing a ballistic missile at the capital of Riyadh. This followed a deadly weekend that left 14 people dead and hundreds wounded as the Houthis fired missiles against King Khalid International Airport.
7: That is Fox's Trey Yinks. The Houthis are threatening to escalate, warning foreign airlines against using Saudi airspace or airports. More details on federal agents raiding the Washington, D.C. home of Minnesota Congresswoman Ilhan Omar yesterday.
9: Democratic Congresswoman Ilhan Omar calling this a campaign of political intimidation. The Justice Department has not released the details about this raid, although it did share a statement that reads in part, this enforcement action is part of an ongoing federal criminal.
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11: From the Tri-County Weather Center today, sunny and 85, winds gusting about 20 miles an hour. Then storms move in the area tonight. 64 will be your low, 60% chance of rain. More rain on Wednesday, and it'll be 60% chance of that and a high of 74. Wednesday night, cloudy, 54. Thursday, more rain in the forecast, 68 the high Thursday and 80% chance of rain. Then 70% chance Thursday night and a low right around 50. To see the extended forecast, visit our website, WKVI.com.
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27: Hey, Dr. John Boulder's on the air today, of course, the medical director from the Knox Winnemac Community Health Center, reminding us what season it is. Yeah, nippy mornings, although the daytime's been pretty great, though. Oh my gosh, Sunday was beautiful. But we are facing fall. That means flu season. Dr. Bulger's in to talk all about it. Who else is in today? Been hearing Carla from Binkley's Flooring Warehouse talk about the amazing rugs, yeah, that she can make for folks out of the piece of carpet that you pick out. And they've got a lot of remnants at Binkley's too. You never know what can be done for you. I got a hall runner and a big round 96-inch rug, and they look fantastic. 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
14: I actually started out as a CNA when I was in high school and kind of just grew from there. Went and got my associate's degree in nursing. Started in the intensive care unit at Methodist Hospital in Maryville. And then went and got my bachelor's and then did my master's and got my FNP, my family nurse practitioner. I've been in this role for almost five and a half years. And in the meantime, while I've been here, I did go back for a post-master's in pediatrics. So I do have a post-master certification in pediatrics as well. I felt like this area really needed that extra look at the pediatric population.
27: For an appointment for yourself or your little one with Leslie Metz, nurse practitioner, phone 574-772-6030.

0: Hey, this guy's rant has gone viral. He went on an F-bomb filled rant about an HP printer. We've cleaned it up for you, for your enjoyment. Don't even tell this guy how much the HP ink cartridges cost.
1: Looking for a job right now, and I'm trying to print up my resume, and my deceased father has left a printer at home, and I'm like, okay, cool, I'm going to check out the printer. 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All right, whatever. 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

on the community calendar. Reminder, it is pumpkin train ride season at the Hoosier Valley Railroad Museum in North Judson. Enjoy a great train ride ending with a trip to the pumpkin patch. All the ticket information is on WKVI's community calendar. And this Friday, the Discover America bike tour is coming to our area. It's going to be arriving late Thursday night, but they will be leaving out of North Judson along the trail there, celebrating America's 250, of course. They're headed on about an 80-mile ride. Residents are welcome to be along the bike trail in North Judson from any point there and greet the trail riders. Local students have made some signs of encouragement, posters, and it's a national event hitting Starr County. So check that out on WKVI's community calendar. And if you want to ride, there's a link to get your permission slip and all that registered. Then, this coming Sunday, it is time for the Street Freaks Car Show event, Car, Bike, and Tractor Show. That's the one that was rescheduled from earlier this year. And it's going to be held this coming Saturday, starting at 9 a.m., going on until 2, with judging at 11. It's, of course, in the San Pierre Town Park. Music, beer garden, food trucks, coal hoard tournament, and raffles, and 50-50 and more. All the information is on WKVI's community calendar. Then the bike event. Yeah, there's going to be a bike celebration in honor of America's 250.

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1: Well, right now, Chance here at Binkley's Flooring Warehouse to talk with Carla. Carla, thanks for being on the radio with me.
2: No, you're quite welcome. Thank you.
1: Well, I put the post on Facebook, the pictures of the rugs that you made for me to rescue my basement. Carla, they turned out beautiful.
2: Thank you. Thank you.
1: So talk about the process. I mean, what happens? How do you build a rug out of a piece of carpet?
2: Well, the hardest part is making sure the sides are straight or circular like yours was. And just you have to hand trim it down at a 45 degree angle. And then you take this monstrous machine over here and put a binding in it and just run it all the way around.
1: Really?
2: Mm-hmm.
1: So the machine, then you just get it, you got to get it set up right.
2: Yes.
1: And then the machine goes around and puts the edges on.
2: Well, I have to move the machine. It's
1: okay.
2: Actually on wheels, so okay. I pull the machine along.
1: Well, I think my rugs turned out fantastic, and I'm sure everybody that, you know, saw them, and it's just great that you've got this service going on here now. So
2: yes.
1: People can come in and they can choose their own piece of carpet or remnant?
2: Yes,
1: or
2: remnant, piece of carpet, anything they like, yes.
1: Well, my rug that you made for me is 96 inches in diameter.
2: Yes, it was.
1: I had messy children, stepchildren, growing up.
2: So did I.
1: So, and it fit perfectly in the area we needed. My wife was doubting.
2: Right.
1: She said, it's not going to fit. It's not going to fit. I said, yes, it is. Yes, it is. So it did. So, yeah, it solved all our problems. So,
2: yep.
1: Wow.
2: Great.
1: So the process, people have to come in and pick out their carpet, right?
2: Yes.
1: First off, what they want.
2: Yes.
1: And then

0: How long does it take usually?
1: Usually about 2 days, maybe three.
0: Okay.
1: So, and I actually just got done doing a 15 by 17 rug.
0: Oh my gosh.
1: For someone. That was difficult.
0: I bet it was. Well, congratulations on the great work. And
1: thank
0: you. Know, the
1: you.
0: Traditions continuing here at Binkley's Flooring Warehouse. And Bob and the crew, and I appreciate you guys, everything that you do on the radio. It's great. So thanks so much. Yeah,
1: thank you. Come see us.
0: We'll do it. It's Binkley's Flooring Warehouse. Everybody knows where it is.
1: Exactly.
0: Just south of Knox
1: on Toto Road.
2: That's another business spotlight on local community radio. Just

0: Our local community hospital, Pulaski Memorial Hospital, has 6 medical clinic locations in our area. Today, visiting with nurse practitioner Donnie Greer, who brings his 3 decades of medical experience to our local medical family. I met you as a respiratory therapist years ago.
1: Yes.
0: So you've got all this experience, respiratory therapy, nursing, and now nurse practitioner. Well, how about some specialty areas? Why don't you share some of that with our listeners?
1: Rich, that's a great question. Respiratory, like I said, I did it for almost 18 years. So I lean in towards pulmonary.
0: Okay.
1: And then with being a nurse, emergency room, intensive care unit, and then also I work as a behavioral health nurse. Very familiar with cardiology, any cardiology issues. I can manage, and then if it's out of my scope of practice, I will refer you to a specialist. Same thing as the behavioral health as well.
0: For information on how to schedule a time with Donnie, call the North Judson Family Practice at 574-896-4325. 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Pulaski Memorial Hospital, quality care closer to home.
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0: Hey, this guy's rant has gone viral. He went on an F-bomb filled rant about an HP printer. We've cleaned it up for you, for your enjoyment. Don't even tell this guy how much the HP ink cartridges cost.
1: Looking for a job right now, and I'm trying to print up my resume, and my deceased father has left a printer at home, and I'm like, okay, cool, I'm going to check out the printer. And the printer's like, hey, we're connected to the old Wi-Fi. I'm like, all right, cool, we have new Wi-Fi. After it's done updating, it's like, hey, by the way, you need to sign in with your HP account. I'm like, an account for a printer? All right, whatever. I make an account. It's like, oh, sorry, you need the app. And the app's like, hey, you're not connected to the Wi-Fi network properly. And then by the time it's updated, it's like, oh, by the way, this is registered to your father's account. You're going to have to call support. And then by the time I'm done with that, it's finally ready to set up. And then I find out that you need to pay $8 a month to use the printer. Are you serious right now? Like, I know it's something small, but what? A subscription to use the device that's already in my house? Are you serious?
0: Hey, this week on WKVI's community calendar, check out the poster for the big car, bike, and tractor show. Yes, it is a Street Freaks car show event scheduled for the 18th, this coming weekend on Sunday, 9 a.m. to 2 p.m., judging at 11. It's, of course, at the San Pierre Town Park. Music, beer garden, food trucks, cornhole tournament, raffles, 50-50 and more. For information, reach out to Joanne Bailey at 219-205-2740. That's 219-205-2740. All the information on WKVI's community calendar. Then do not forget about what is coming up. There is a bike event coming up later in the week. It's from beginning at North Judson. I'll be having more information as I know more coming up later this week. Hoosier Valley Railroad Museum train ride season is in full swing. Do not miss the couple weeks we have left for the pumpkin train rides. All the information on the calendar. Enjoy Northwest Indiana's beautiful countryside and stop at the pumpkin patch. It's all on the calendar. 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It's pizza worth driving for. 772-5888. They're open Tuesday through Saturday at 3 p.m.

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1: News. I'm Roxanne Evans. President Trump will head to Alaska today after a midterm campaign rally in Youngstown, Ohio yesterday, encouraging voter turnout. Fox's Alex Hogan.
2: Trump rallied in Ohio, warning voters that Democrats will undo his agenda. Instead, Trump told voters to think of him when hitting the polls.
3: In a way, I am on the ballot because they will try and destroy everything we've done.
1: Vice President J.D. Vance and House Speaker Mike Johnson visiting Texas. Saudi Arabia vowing a serious response after deadly Houthi missile attacks on Riyadh and its airport. This is Houthi forces issuing warnings to airlines operating in Saudi Arabia. And Pope Leo enters a Rome hospital for surgery to remove a small lung nodule. Officials say it was detected at a very early stage. The Vatican anticipates a week-long recovery. 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
5: From the Tri-County Weather Center today, sunny and 85, winds gusting about 20 miles an hour. Then storms move in the area tonight. 64 will be your low, 60% chance of rain. More rain on Wednesday, and it'll be 60% chance of that and a high of 74. Wednesday night, cloudy, 54. Thursday, more rain in the forecast, 68 the high Thursday, and 80% chance of rain. Then 70% chance Thursday night and a low right around 50. To see the extended forecast, visit our website, WKVI.com.

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1: Well, right now, Chance here at Binkley's Flooring Warehouse to talk with Carla. Carla, thanks for being on the radio with me.
2: No, you're quite welcome. Thank you.
1: Well, I put the post on Facebook, the pictures of the rugs that you made for me to rescue my basement. Carla, they turned out beautiful.
2: Thank you. Thank you.
1: So talk about the process. I mean, what happens? How do you build a rug out of a piece of carpet?
2: Well, the hardest part is making sure the sides are straight or circular like yours was. And just you have to hand trim it down at a 45 degree angle. And then you take this monstrous machine over here and put a binding in it and just run it all the way around.
1: Really?
2: Mm-hmm.
1: So the machine, then you just get it, you got to get it set up right.
2: Yes.
1: And then the machine goes around and puts the edges on.
2: Well, I have to move the machine. It's actually on wheels. So I pull the machine along.
1: Well, I think my rugs turned out fantastic. And I'm sure everybody that, you know, saw them, and it's just great that you've got this service going on here now. So people can come in and they can choose their own piece of carpet or remnant?
2: Yes,
1: or
2: remnant, piece of carpet, anything they like, yes.
1: Well, my rug that you made for me is 96 inches in diameter.
2: Yes, it was.
1: I had messy children, stepchildren, growing up.
2: So did I.
1: So, and it fit perfectly in the area we needed. My wife was doubting. She said, it's not going to fit. It's not going to fit. I said, yes, it is. So it did. So, yeah, it solved all our problems. So, yep. Wow.
2: Good.
1: So the process, people have to come in and pick out their carpet, right?
2: Yes.
1: First off, what they want.
2: Yes.
1: And then how long does it take usually?
2: Usually about 2 days, maybe three.
1: Okay.
2: So, and I actually just got done doing a 15 by 17 rug.
1: Oh, my gosh.
2: For someone. That was difficult.
1: I bet it was. Well, congratulations on the great work. And,
2: you
1: thank
2: know,
1: the you. Tradition's continuing here at Binkley's Flooring Warehouse. And Bob and the crew, and I appreciate you guys, everything that you do on the radio. It's great. So thanks so much.
2: Yeah, thank you. Come see us.
1: Will do. It's Binkley's Flooring Warehouse. Everybody knows where it is.
2: Exactly.
1: Just south
2: of
1: Knox.
2: Knox on Toto Road.
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3: Just south of Knox on Toto.

on the community calendar, reminder, it is pumpkin train ride season at the Hoosier Valley Railroad Museum in North Judson. Enjoy a great train ride ending with a trip to the pumpkin patch. All the ticket information is on WKVI's community calendar. And this Friday, the Discover America bike tour is coming to our area. It's going to be arriving late Thursday night, but they will be leaving out of North Judson along the trail there, celebrating America's 250, of course. They're headed on about an 80-mile ride. Residents are welcome to be along the bike trail in North Judson from any point there and greet the trail riders. Local students have made some signs of encouragement, posters, and it's a national event hitting Stark County. So check that out on WKVI's community calendar. And if you want to ride, there's a link to get your permission slip and all that registered. Then, this coming Sunday, it is time for the Street Freaks Car Show event, Car, Bike, and Tractor Show. That's the one that was rescheduled from earlier this year. And it's going to be held this coming Saturday, starting at 9 a.m., going on until 2, with judging at 11. It's, of course, in the San Pierre Town Park. Music, beer garden, food trucks, coal hoard tournament, and raffles, and 50-50 and more. All the information is on WKVI's community calendar. Then the bike event. Yeah, there's going to be a bike celebration in honor of America's 250. Got more information coming up on that later in the week. So stay tuned to the community calendar here on 99.3. That is the community calendar brought to us by the Papa. It is Papa Farm Pizza. It is pizza worth driving for. 772-5888. They are open Tuesday through Saturday at 3 p.m.

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5: Hey, this week on WKVI's Community Calendar, check out the poster for the big car, bike, and tractor show. Yes, it is a Street Freaks car show event scheduled for the 18th, this coming weekend on Sunday, 9 a.m. to 2 p.m., judging at 11. It's, of course, at the San Pierre Town Park. Music, beer garden, food trucks, cornhole tournament, raffles, 50-50, and more. For information, reach out to Joanne Bailey at 219-205-2740. That's 219-205-2740. All the information on WKVI's community calendar. Then do not forget about what is coming up. There is a bike event coming up later in the week. It's from beginning at North Judson. I'll be having more information as I know more coming up later this week. Hoosier Valley Railroad Museum train ride season is in full swing. Do not miss the couple weeks we have left for the pumpkin train rides. All the information on the calendar. Enjoy Northwest Indiana's beautiful countryside and stop at the pike. And a stop at the Pumpkin Patch. It's all on the calendar. 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It's pizza worth driving for. 772-5888. They're open Tuesday through Saturday at 3 p.m.
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4: Hey, on the community calendar, reminder, it is pumpkin train ride season at the Hoosier Valley Railroad Museum in North Judson. 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All the ticket information is on WKVI's community calendar. And this Friday, the Discover America Bike Tour is coming to our area. It's going to be arriving late Thursday night, but they will be leaving out of North Judson along the trail there, celebrating America's 250, of course. They're headed on about an 80-mile ride. Residents are welcome to be along the bike trail in North Judson from any point there and greet the trail riders. Local students have made some signs of encouragement, posters, and it's a national event hitting Stark County. So check that out on WKVI's community calendar. And if you want to ride, there's a link to get your permission slip and all that registered. Then, this coming Sunday, it is time for the Street Freaks Car Show event, Car, Bike, and Tractor Show. That's the one that was rescheduled from earlier this year. And it's going to be held this coming Saturday, starting at 9 a.m., going on until 2, with judging at 11. It's, of course, in the San Pierre Town Park. Music, beer garden, food trucks, coal hoard tournament, and raffles, and 50-50 and more. All the information is on WKVI's community calendar. Then the bike event. Yeah, there's going to be a bike celebration in honor of America's 250. Got more information coming up on that later in the week. So stay tuned to the community calendar here on 99.3. That is the community calendar brought to us by the Papa. It is Papa Farm Pizza. It is pizza worth driving for. 772-5888. They are open Tuesday through Saturday at 3 p.m.
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1: Gianna Gelosi prepare the podium. Katie Zakaria made her debut as the new White House press secretary. Fox's Peter Ducey.
2: She has got a lot on her plate as she becomes the person responsible at the White House for explaining the answers, giving the answers to questions that midterm voters have said that they really want to know, like, why are prices still high? When will the Iran war end?
1: Now, at the briefing, Zakaria announced Kimberly Guilfoyle has been asked to resign as U.S. ambassador to Greece after allegations of improper conduct. Six Flags closing 9 rides across the country.
3: This comes after one person died and several others were hurt yesterday in an incident involving Goliath roller coaster in Georgia. One witness telling a local station that they saw a man fall from the ride.
1: It's Fox's Alicia Acuna. That man died. Several others were injured. America's listening to Fox News.
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6: From the Tri-County Weather Center today, sunny and 85, winds gusting about 20 miles an hour. Then storms move in the area tonight. 64 will be your low, 60% chance of rain. More rain on Wednesday, and it'll be 60% chance of that and a high of 74. Wednesday night, cloudy, 54. Thursday, more rain in the forecast, 68 the high Thursday, and 80% chance of rain. Then 70% chance Thursday night and a low right around 50. To see the extended forecast, visit our website, WKVI.com.

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Hey, this week on WKVI's Community Calendar, check out the poster for the big car, bike, and tractor show. Yes, it is a Street Freaks car show event scheduled for the 18th, this coming weekend on Sunday, 9 a.m. to 2 p.m., judging at 11. It's, of course, at the San Pierre Town Park. Music, beer garden, food trucks, cornhole tournament, raffles, 50-50, and more. For information, reach out to Joanne Bailey at 219-205-2740. That's 219-205-2740. All the information on WKVI's community calendar. Then do not forget about what is coming up. There is a bike event coming up later in the week. It's from beginning at North Judson. I'll be having more information as I know more coming up later this week. Hoosier Valley Railroad Museum train ride season is in full swing. Do not miss the couple weeks we have left for the pumpkin train rides. All the information on the calendar. Enjoy Northwest Indiana's beautiful countryside and a stop at the pumpkin patch. It's all on the calendar. 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It's pizza worth driving for. 772-5888. They're open Tuesday through Saturday at 3 p.m.

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1: Fox News, I'm Roxanne Evans. The new White House press secretary, Katie Zachariah, takes the podium for her first briefing and makes a major announcement.
2: We have asked Ambassador Guilfoyle to resign. She has been a wonderful asset to the team, and we wish her well.
1: Well, this comes amid reports of alleged misconduct involving a political donor. Kimberly Guilfoyle denied any wrongdoing. Vice President J.D. Vance heads to Texas to campaign for Republican Ken Paxton. Vance said he's optimistic.
3: We know that we're swimming against some serious historical trends here, but I think that we have as good a chance as I've ever seen to really defy those historical trends. So we're not giving up anywhere. We're just trying to win the races that we can and focus where we can.
1: A recent Fox News poll shows James Tallarico, Paxton's opponent, with a narrow lead. 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
5: Gasoline prices in Indiana have risen 17.3 cents per gallon in the last week, averaging $3.90 a gallon yesterday. According to GasBuddy's survey of 3,271 stations across the state of Indiana.
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5: Prices in Indiana are 32.1 cents per gallon higher than they were a month ago and stand at $1.07 per gallon higher than a year ago. The national average price of diesel has decreased 5.9 cents compared to a week ago and stands at $6.248 per gallon. The lowest reported prices in communities around the area this week include in Pulaski County, where Winnemac, Francisville, and Madarieville all had gas for $3.99. In Stark County this past week, Hamlet had the cheapest gas at $3.77. In LaPorte County this past week, the cheapest gas was in Walkerton at $3.51. And in Marshall County, Bourbon had the cheapest gas at $3.79 per gallon. According to GasBuddy price reports, the cheapest station in Indiana was priced at $3.39 per gallon yesterday, while the most expensive was $4.29 a gallon, a difference of 90 cents per gallon. The national average price of gasoline has fallen 0.4 cents per gallon in the last week, averaging $4.29 per gallon yesterday. You can find these statistics online 24/7 at GasBuddy.com. Stark County Youth Club is reminding residents to participate in a community survey that's aimed at identifying the needs of children and teenagers throughout the county. The survey seeks input from young people and community members about what local youth need the most. Anyone age 11 or older is encouraged to participate, including parents, grandparents, educators, employers, and other community members. The deadline to complete the survey is Saturday, November 7th. The survey is available online at tinyurl.com/starkyouth. That can also be found on WKVI.com. Anyone who would prefer a paper copy or who would like to complete the survey by phone can call the Stark County Youth Club's office at 574-772-1665. 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The Stark County Community Foundation will host its fourth quarter community partnership luncheon on Thursday, November 12th at the Nancy J. Dembowski Community Center in Knox. The luncheon brings together local nonprofit leaders, service providers, and community partners to network, collaborate, and share information about upcoming programs, events, and opportunities. The November luncheon is sponsored by the Stark County Resource Center. Organizers have also announced that sponsorship opportunities are available for 2027. Sponsorship contributions are made to the Stark County Community Fund or a named community fund of the sponsor's choice, with donations eligible for a 2-to-1 match. The November 12th luncheon will begin at 11:30 a.m. Central Time. Those interested in attending should register online by Tuesday, November 10th, and a link to do so can be found online at WKVI.com. For more information about the luncheon or future sponsorship opportunities, contact Jackie Ryan at 574-772-3665 or email stark at nicf.org. Stark County Board of Commissioners will hold its regular meeting this upcoming Monday, October 19th. The meeting is scheduled to begin at 8:30 a.m. Central Time and will take place at the Annex 1 Meeting Room, which is located at 53 East Mount Street in Knox. After vendor and payroll claims, as well as the approval of minutes from meetings in both September and October, the commissioners will hear a monthly report from EMS. Following that, commissioners will hear from the Highway Department in regards to the Timber Bridge contract. After any other business that may come before the board, the meeting will be adjourned. The public is invited to attend this meeting.
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5: 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Cremation will take place at Frayne Crematory in Winnemac. Memorial contributions may be made to the family care of Richard Korzeniowski. Arrangements have been entrusted to Frayne Mortuary in Winnemac for 45-year-old Patricia Lynn Bryant Korzeniowski of Winnemac. 83-year-old George Raymond Vandera Sr. passed away October 11th. Visitation will be held from 11 a.m. to 2 p.m. Eastern Time Friday, October 16th at Frayne Mortuary in Winnemac, with funeral services to begin at 2 p.m. In lieu of flowers, memorial contributions can be made to Liberty Baptist Church in Rochester. 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All monies will go towards missions, and donation envelopes will be available at the funeral home. That's for 83-year-old George Raymond Vandera Sr. Remember, you can find complete obituary information online at WKVI.com.
9: From the Tri-County Weather Center today, sunny and 85, winds gusting about 20 miles an hour. Then storms move in the area tonight. 64 will be your low, 60% chance of rain. More rain on Wednesday, and it'll be 60% chance of that and a high of 74. Wednesday night, cloudy, 54. Thursday, more rain in the forecast, 68 the high Thursday, and 80% chance of rain. Then 70% chance Thursday night and a low right around 50. To see the extended forecast, visit our website, WKVI.com. 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
10: 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Technical short covering, harvest delays, and solid processor demand are fueling gains in corn and soybeans today. December corn up 3.5, 486.5, $5 even on the March, up 2.75. May up 3 to 507.5. November beans up 8.25 to 1296, 1312 on the January, up 7.25. March up 6.25, 1320.75. December wheat up 4.25, 676.5. In livestock, December live cattle up 7 cents, 226.60. And December lean hogs down 37 to $68. I'm Eric Pfeiffer, Hoosier Ag Today, Indiana's Farm Network, for two decades.
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11: 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Call with questions 574-566-2113. Corn and beans a little bit stronger here today. We see some green on the screen in the wheat markets as well. I think you have to call this largely turnaround Tuesday. Market has now, I think, flushed most of last Friday's WASDE report out of its system. Crop progress numbers were not super exciting at this point either. Good weather yields good harvest over the course of the next couple of days, but we're also seeing moisture work out of the plains and into the eastern corn belt, giving us a bit of pause before we go back at hard activity through next week. The market here is just in harvest mode right now, with not many other headlines making the rounds. I'm Ryan Martin.
12: This is Hoosier Ag Today's Tuesday Farm Market Preview. I'm CJ Miller, inviting you to join us on a Holiday Vacations Hawaiian Islands tour coming up next March with Hoosier Ag Today's Eric Pfeiffer. For more information and to book your tour, visit holidayvacations.com, keyword Ag Today. Joining me now is John Zanker with Farmers Keeper Financial. And John, what are some of the factors that could impact the grain markets here on Tuesday?
13: Well, we've been keeping a close eye, of course, on energy prices here the last several months. And what's going on with diesel will certainly have an impact on soybean price, soybean oil. That relationship has dwindled a bit here in the last few weeks. But I think that there's a possibility that we could see diesel futures shoot back up, which I think would give some support to soy oil.
12: Once again, John Zanker with Farmers Keeper Financial. I'm CJ Miller, Hoosier Ag Today, Indiana's Farm Network for 20 years.

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1: Our community hospital, Pulaski Memorial Hospital. CEO Steve Jarosinski is here talking about the hospital's mission, quality care closer to home, and how the team works to fulfill that mission.
2: 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Our providers, I think they've all chosen to work in rural communities, which I think is, in and of itself is unique. And so couldn't be happier with the quality of providers that we have, the number of providers that we have, and just the way that they go about their business and really do treat their patients like family.
1: Pulaski Memorial Hospital, quality care closer to home.

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2: Hey, this week on WKVI's Community Calendar, check out the poster for the big car, bike, and tractor show. Yes, it is a Street Freaks car show event scheduled for the 18th, this coming weekend on Sunday, 9 a.m. to 2 p.m., judging at 11. It's, of course, at the San Pierre Town Park. Music, beer garden, food trucks, cornhole tournament, raffles, 50-50, and more. For information, reach out to Joanne Bailey at 219-205-2740. That's 219-205-2740. All the information on WKVI's community calendar. Then do not forget about what is coming up. There is a bike event coming up later in the week. It's from beginning at North Judson. I'll be having more information as I know more coming up later this week. Hoosier Valley Railroad Museum train ride season is in full swing. Do not miss the couple weeks we have left for the pumpkin train rides. All the information on the calendar. Enjoy Northwest Indiana's beautiful countryside and stop at the pint. And a stop at the Pumpkin Patch. It's all on the calendar. 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It's pizza worth driving for. 772-5888. They're open Tuesday through Saturday at 3 p.m.
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0: Hi, I'm Michaeline Houston, your Stark County Auditor. I was born and raised right here in Stark County, and it has been an honor to serve this community for more than 28 years in county government. 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I'm also saving the county more than $60,000 by reducing one position while continuing to provide the level of service our taxpayers deserve. I believe in being fair, honest, and responsible with your tax dollars. I'm asking for your vote for county auditor so I can continue putting my experience to work for Stark County. 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
3: Hey, on the community calendar, reminder, it is pumpkin train ride season at the Hoosier Valley Railroad Museum in North Judson. Enjoy a great train ride ending with a trip to the pumpkin patch. All the ticket information is on WKVI's community calendar. And this Friday, the Discover America bike tour is coming to our area. It's going to be arriving late Thursday night, but they will be leaving out of North Judson along the trail there, celebrating America's 250, of course. They're headed on about an 80-mile ride. Residents are welcome to be along the bike trail in North Judson from any point there and greet the trail riders. Local students have made some signs of encouragement, posters, and it's a national event hitting Stark County. So check that out on WKVI's community calendar. And if you want to ride, there's a link to get your permission slip and all that registered. Then, this coming Sunday, it is time for the Street Freaks Car Show event, Car, Bike, and Tractor Show. That's the one that was rescheduled from earlier this year. And it's going to be held this coming Saturday, starting at 9 a.m., going on until 2, with judging at 11. It's, of course, in the San Pierre Town Park. Music, beer garden, food trucks, coal hoard tournament, and raffles, and 50-50 and more. All the information is on WKVI's community calendar. Then the bike event. Yeah, there's going to be a bike celebration in honor of America's 250. Got more information coming up on that later in the week. So stay tuned to the community calendar here on 99.3. That is the community calendar brought to us by the Papa. It is Papa Farm Pizza. It is pizza worth driving for. 772-5888. They are open Tuesday through Saturday at 3 p.m.
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2: Sectional draw for all six of our area high school football teams came out over the weekend this past Sunday. Five of our six area teams here on WKVI are in the same sectional. It's the Class 1A Sectional 41. We see the West Central Trojans taking on the Culver Cavs at Culver. The Winnemac Warriors are on the road at South Central to take on the Satellites in Round 1. And then the North Judson Sanpare Blue Jays, they travel to Triton to take on the Trojans. That's Round 1 for our Class 1A. Five of our area teams here on WKVI. Our 2A school, the Knox Redskins, they are hosting Whiting in Round 1, and that's where we will be here on WKVI as the Knox Redskins host Whiting. Hard to believe we are already here, but 1 week to go in the regular season. It's this coming week, Week 9, as the North Judson Sanpare Blue Jays travel to Pioneer to take on the Panthers. As that's your sports check, I'm Mitch Columbi. 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
1: Gianna Gelosi, Kimberly Guilfoyle announcing her resignation as U.S. ambassador to Greece after the new White House press secretary, Katie Zakaria, made her debut, calling for her resignation at a press briefing this morning.
2: She has come under criticism for reports of alleged improper conduct, including a report in the Wall Street Journal accusing Guilfoyle of asking a donor to pay her credit card bill in exchange for access to administration officials.
1: Fox's Jared Halpern, actress Selma Blair out on bail facing assault charges and potential prison time, accused of biting and hitting two Delta flight attendants.
3: While being transported from the airport to an ambulance, officials say Selma Blair repeatedly kicked a Port Authority police officer in the face, neck, and chest. And while at the hospital, Blair allegedly kicked a nurse in her chest.
1: It's Fox's Todd Pyro. 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
5: From the Tri-County Weather Center today, sunny and 85, winds gusting about 20 miles an hour. Then storms move in the area tonight, 64 will be your low, 60% chance of rain. More rain on Wednesday, and it'll be 60% chance of that and a high of 74. Wednesday night, cloudy, 54. Thursday, more rain in the forecast, 68 the high Thursday, and 80% chance of rain. Then 70% chance Thursday night and a low right around 50. To see the extended forecast, visit our website, WKVI.com.

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1: Well, right now, Chance here at Binkley's Flooring Warehouse to talk with Carla. Carla, thanks for being on the radio with me.
2: No, you're quite welcome. Thank you.
1: Well, I put the post on Facebook, the pictures of the rugs that you made for me to rescue my basement. Carla, they turned out beautiful.
2: Thank you. Thank you.
1: So talk about the process. I mean, what happens? How do you build a rug out of a piece of carpet?
2: Well, the hardest part is making sure the sides are straight or circular like yours was. And just you have to hand trim it down at a 45 degree angle. And then you take this monstrous machine over here and put a binding in it and just run it all the way around.
1: Really?
2: Mm-hmm.
1: So the machine then, you got to get it set up right.
2: Yes.
1: And then the machine goes around and puts the edges on.
2: Well, I have to move the machine. It's actually on wheels, so I pull the machine along.
1: Well, I think my rugs turned out fantastic, and I'm sure everybody that saw them, and it's just great that you've got this service going on here now. So people can come in and they can choose their own piece of carpet or remnant?
2: Remnant. Piece of carpet, anything they like, yes.
1: Well, my rug that you made for me is 96 inches in diameter.
2: Yes, it was.
1: I had messy children, stepchildren, growing up.
2: So did I.
1: So, and it fit perfectly in the area we needed. My wife was doubting. She said, it's not going to fit. I said, yes, it is. So it did. So, yeah, it solved all our problems. So, wow.
2: Good.
1: So the process, people have to come in and pick out their carpet, right?
2: Yes.
1: First off, what they want.
2: Yes.
1: And then how long does it take usually?
2: Usually about 2 days, maybe three.
1: Okay.
2: So, and I actually just got done doing a 15 by 17 rug.
1: Oh my gosh.
2: For someone. That was difficult.
1: I bet it was. Well, congratulations on the great work. And,
2: thank you.
1: Traditions continuing here at Binkley's Flooring Warehouse and Bob and the crew. And I appreciate you guys, everything that you do on the radio. And, it's great. So thanks so much.
2: Thank you. Come see us.
1: We'll do it. It's Binkley's Flooring Warehouse. Everybody knows where it is.
2: Exactly.
1: Just south of Knox
2: on Toto Road.
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2: In the Knox Mall.
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1: Very Pet Premier?
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2: Pets, children, whatever happens.
1: And we talked a lot about my kids staining our basement rug. Mm-hmm. 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
2: That would have been good.
1: Okay. Anything else this month? 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
2: 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And that's on sale also.
1: And everybody knows how to find Binkley's Flooring Warehouse.
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on the community calendar, reminder, it is pumpkin train ride season at the Hoosier Valley Railroad Museum in North Judson. Enjoy a great train ride ending with a trip to the pumpkin patch. All the ticket information is on WKVI's community calendar. And this Friday, the Discover America Bike Tour is coming to our area. It's going to be arriving late Thursday night, but they will be leaving out of North Judson along the trail there, celebrating America's 250, of course. They're headed on about an 80-mile ride. Residents are welcome to be along the bike trail in North Judson from any point there and greet the trail riders. Local students have made some signs of encouragement, posters, and it's a national event hitting Stark County. So check that out on WKVI's community calendar. And if you want to ride, there's a link to get your permission slip and all that registered. Then, this coming Sunday, it is time for the Street Freaks Car Show event, Car, Bike, and Tractor Show. That's the one that was rescheduled from earlier this year. And it's going to be held this coming Saturday, starting at 9 a.m., going on until 2, with judging at 11. It's, of course, in the San Pierre Town Park. Music, beer garden, food trucks, coal hoard tournament, and raffles, and 50-50 and more. All the information is on WKVI's community calendar. Then the bike event. Yeah, there's going to be a bike celebration in honor of America's 250. Got more information coming up on that later in the week. So stay tuned to the community calendar here on 99.3. That is the community calendar brought to us by the Papa. It is Papa Farm Pizza. It is pizza worth driving for. 772-5888. They are open Tuesday through Saturday at 3 p.m.

0: time at a new French fry selection at Baileytown Burgers. Here's Matt Bailey.
1: Now we have a shoestring French fry. 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So you have the choice. 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
0: And October's Burger of the Month, Matt?
2: It's the BTB Jalapeno Popper Burger. Rich, this one gets the taste buds dancing, as there's a little bit of heat with this one. It starts with our voted number one steak burger, topped with cream cheese, jalapenos, pepper jack cheese, crispy bacon, and our toasted brioche bun.
0: All right, get in before the end of the month and celebrate with the Burger of the Month. It is Matt Bailey on local community radio, Baileytown Burgers, inside Bailey's Discount. Stop and visit today. Well, right now, I'm sitting down with the folks at Knox Chevrolet. You've been hearing a lot of those folks on the air, friends and radio partners here to WKVI. Right now, I want to say a big good morning to one of the newest partners here and one of the new salespeople. It is Evan Messman. Evan, thanks for taking time for the radio.
3: Pleasure's all mine. Thank you.
0: Well, the car business. What made you decide to get into the car business?
3: Oh, my gosh. My mom told me that I am such a good BSer, if I can say that on the radio. I should have been doing that. She's been telling me that since I was a real little kid. I've had interest in cars since I was a real little kid, too. I love seeing them going down the road. I've wanted to drive since I was 10, and my mom let me start driving as soon as she could physically, mentally handle it.
0: Oh, that's good to know.
3: Started out with when I was 15, she got me a moped, and ever since then, I've loved driving and being in cars and talking about cars and looking at cars.
0: Stop by and meet the newest member of the team at Knox Chevrolet, Evan Messman, our friends and radio partners, right on US 35 here in K-Town. Hey, this week on WKVI's community calendar, check out the poster for the big car, bike, and tractor show. Yes, it is a Street Freaks car show event scheduled for the 18th, this coming weekend on Sunday, 9 a.m. to 2 p.m., judging at 11. It's, of course, at the San Pierre Town Park. Music, beer garden, food trucks, cornhole tournament, raffles, 50-50, and more. For information, reach out to Joanne Bailey at 219-205-2740. That's 219-205-2740. All the information on WKVI's community calendar. Then do not forget about what is coming up. There is a bike event coming up later in the week. It's from beginning at North Judson. I'll be having more information as I know more coming up later this week. Hoosier Valley Railroad Museum train ride season is in full swing. Do not miss the couple weeks we have left for the pumpkin train rides. All the information on the calendar. Enjoy Northwest Indiana's beautiful countryside and stop at the pumpkin patch. It's all on the calendar. 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It's pizza worth driving for. 772-5888. They're open Tuesday through Saturday at 3 p.m.

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1: Gianna Gelosi, Kimberly Guilfoyle announcing her resignation as U.S. ambassador to Greece after the new White House press secretary, Katie Zakaria, made her debut, calling for her resignation at a press briefing this morning.
2: She has come under criticism for reports of alleged improper conduct, including a report in the Wall Street Journal accusing Guilfoyle of asking a donor to pay her credit card bill in exchange for access to administration officials.
1: Fox's Jared Halpern, actress Selma Blair out on bail facing assault charges and potential prison time, accused of biting and hitting two Delta flight attendants.
3: While being transported from the airport to an ambulance, officials say Selma Blair repeatedly kicked a Port Authority police officer in the face, neck, and chest. And while at the hospital, Blair allegedly kicked a nurse in her chest.
1: It's Fox's Todd Pyro. 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
6: From the Tri-County Weather Center today, sunny and 85, winds gusting about 20 miles an hour. Then storms move in the area tonight, 64 will be your low, 60% chance of rain. More rain on Wednesday, and it'll be 60% chance of that and a high of 74. Wednesday night, cloudy, 54. Thursday, more rain in the forecast, 68 the high Thursday, and 80% chance of rain. Then 70% chance Thursday night and a low right around 50. To see the extended forecast, visit our website, WKVI.com.

Hey, this week on WKVI's Community Calendar, check out the poster for the big car, bike, and tractor show. Yes, it is a Street Freaks car show event scheduled for the 18th, this coming weekend on Sunday, 9 a.m. to 2 p.m., judging at 11. It's, of course, at the San Pierre Town Park. Music, beer garden, food trucks, cornhole tournament, raffles, 50-50, and more. For information, reach out to Joanne Bailey at 219-205-2740. That's 219-205-2740. All the information on WKVI's community calendar. Then do not forget about what is coming up. There is a bike event coming up later in the week. It's from beginning at North Judson. I'll be having more information as I know more coming up later this week. Hoosier Valley Railroad Museum train ride season is in full swing. Do not miss the couple weeks we have left for the pumpkin train rides. All the information on the calendar. Enjoy Northwest Indiana's beautiful countryside and stop at the pumpkin patch. It's all on the calendar. 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It's pizza worth driving for. 772-5888. They're open Tuesday through Saturday at 3 p.m.

Beatles, The Fifth Dimension, The Stones, The Jefferson Airplane. What do all these artists have in common? They're all played on 99.3 Vinyl Gold, WKVI.

0: on the community calendar, reminder, it is Pumpkin Train Ride season at the Hoosier Valley Railroad Museum in North Judson. Enjoy a great train ride ending with a trip to the Pumpkin Patch. All the ticket information is on WKVI's community calendar. And this Friday, the Discover America Bike Tour is coming to our area. It's going to be arriving late Thursday night, but they will be leaving out of North Judson along the trail there, celebrating America's 250, of course. They're headed on about an 80-mile ride. Residents are welcome to be along the bike trail in North Judson from any point there and greet the trail riders. Local students have made some signs of encouragement, posters, and it's a national event hitting Stark County. So check that out on WKVI's community calendar. If you want to ride, there's a link to get your permission slip and all that registered. Then, this coming Sunday, it is time for the Street Freaks Car Show event, Car, Bike, and Tractor Show. That's the one that was rescheduled from earlier this year. And it's going to be held this coming Saturday, starting at 9 a.m., going on until 2, with judging at 11. It's, of course, in the San Pierre Town Park. Music, beer garden, food trucks, coal hoard tournament, and raffles, and 50-50 and more. All the information is on WKVI's community calendar. Then the bike event. Yeah, there's going to be a bike celebration in honor of America's 250. Got more information coming up on that later in the week. So stay tuned to the community calendar here on 99.3. That is the community calendar brought to us by the Papa. It is Papa Farm Pizza. It is pizza worth driving for. 772-5888. They are open Tuesday through Saturday at 3 p.m.
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5: I have a condition called myasthenia gravis and also Sjogren's. I also am being tested for mast cell activation, which is another autoimmune disease, and I have geographic tongue, I have asthma, I mean, I have a lot of stuff wrong with me. The Sjogren's caused me so much pain, so much stiffness, that some days I could barely get out of bed. When I started going to red light therapy, my pain is substantially less. I would say 60 to 70% less. It was amazing to me. My stiffness is mostly gone, except for just rare times now where it was like constantly before. And my weight loss has picked back up and increased. I've lost 25 pounds since I started going to red light, 25 more than I had already lost.
0: 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I'm on the street.

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5: So someone may be out there that says, you know, hey, things aren't like they used to be when I was young. 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
6: That's right. 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
1: News, I'm Roxanne Evans. The energy ceasefire between Russia and Ukraine announced this weekend seems to have fizzled. The president saying both countries are at an impasse.
2: They both want it to end, and they don't know how to get to that point. There's a lot of hatred there between the two of them. They both want it to end. They don't know how to get there. We're going to get them there.
1: Ukraine claims Russia continues to attack their energy infrastructure. U.S. Ambassador to Greece Kimberly Guilfoyle resigns after allegations of improper conduct. President Trump on why he asked for the resignation.
2: She went to Greece. She was doing a good job, but we didn't like what we were reading.
1: Guilfoyle denies the allegations. Pope Leo undergoing surgery now to remove a lung nodule. The operation will determine whether the lesion is malignant or if other treatment is needed. America is listening to Fox News.
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5: From the Tri-County Weather Center today, sunny and 85, winds gusting about 20 miles an hour. Then storms move in the area tonight. 64 will be your low, 60% chance of rain. More rain on Wednesday, and it'll be 60% chance of that and a high of 74. Wednesday night, cloudy, 54. Thursday, more rain in the forecast, 68 the high Thursday, and 80% chance of rain. Then 70% chance Thursday night and a low right around 50. To see the extended forecast, visit our website, WKVI.com. 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
6: Well, right now here on WKVI, we're going to talk about a national thing that's been going on. It's coming to our area in North Judson. I've got Steve Lucas right now with me on the line. We're going to talk on the air here about this. Steve, thanks for taking time for the local radio station.
7: My pleasure.
6: Well, talk about the event. Let our listeners know what it is. Give us the history. Give us the rundown, and we'll go from there.
7: The event started on the West Coast near San Francisco, and it's going all the way across the country, ending in the East Coast in a few days.
6: Well, we are talking about a non-motorized series of treks from one side of the country to the other, and we're privileged to have it coming through our area, as I said, in North Judson. Now, this is in celebration of America's 250, right?
7: That is correct.
6: And are you a bicyclist, Steve?
7: I am, to a point. I enjoy bicycling. I enjoy our trail in different ways, walk it sometimes, bicycle it sometimes.
6: Let's talk about the trail. It started as a certain size, and now where to where? How big are we talking is the trail now in North Judson?
7: The trail in Stark County is now 12 miles long. It starts just north of North Judson, and it ends at Stark County Road 700 east, south of Bass Lake.
6: It's a beautiful trail. I've ridden it a few times myself. I love biking. It all started for me, Steve, as a joke. I was at my son's house, and I saw his bike sitting out. And a few years ago, well, probably 14, 15 years ago, he dared me to get on it and ride, and I did. And I decided I liked it, so he bought me a bike for Mother's Day, he said. Dad, I'm buying you a bike for Mother's Day. So there you go.
7: That is very cool.
6: Yeah, so all right, this is coming to our area. When will they arrive in the area, Steve?
7: They will arrive late. They're starting just across the Indiana border in Illinois in the morning, and so they'll get here late. That's almost a 100-mile ride the way they're doing it. They're going just on the south edge of Lake Michigan, and then they're going to Michigan City and will turn south to go through LaPorte before they come to North Judson.
6: So that's on Thursday night. They'll get here late then, right?
7: Correct.
6: All right, so they're heading out Friday morning, and is there a way that they're going to gather somewhere where the public could maybe stop and, like, visit some of the bikers or talk?
7: what we're doing is having, or what we have done is have youth in Stark County make signs that will be placed along the trail, along the route from where they enter Stark County, which is at English Lake, then through North Judson and Aldine, and then they'll turn south at US 35. So really anywhere in that space, they would enjoy seeing people visit with them. It's also possible to ride with them if a person wishes to do that.
6: Are any permission slips needed, or pre-authorization or registration? How does that work, Steve?
7: They prefer a pre-authorization. It's pretty simple. I could provide the link for that.
6: Again, this is in celebration of America's 250, and it all happens this week. On Friday, I'll have a block on WKBI's community calendar where you can find that link. And if you want to take a trek, how many miles will this ride be, Steve?
7: The ride from North Judson?
6: Yes.
7: Is, again, almost 100 miles.
6: Okay, so from North Judson to Denver, is that it?
7: Correct, yes.
6: And it's almost 100
7: miles. I think it's more like 80 miles than 100 miles, but it's a long ride.
6: Okay. Well, it happens this week. Check it all out on the community calendar. Thanks to Steve Lucas for giving us all the information. Steve, we appreciate your time today.
7: Thank you very much. Appreciate the opportunity.
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0: 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It's Vinyl Gold, WKVI.
1: I don't believe it. Don't touch me. Hey, Ray. Hey, Sugar. Tell them who we are.
2: Well, we're big rock singers. We got golden fingers. And we're loved everywhere we go.
1: That sounds like us.
2: We sing about beauty and we sing about truth at $10,000 a show.
1: Right.

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I got my poor old gray-haired daddy

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1: Well, right now, Chance here at Binkley's Flooring Warehouse to talk with Carla. Carla, thanks for being on the radio with me.
2: No, you're quite welcome. Thank you.
1: Well, I put the post on Facebook, the pictures of the rugs that you made for me mm-hmm. to rescue my basement. Carla, they turned out beautiful.
2: Thank you. Thank you.
1: So talk about the process. I mean, what happens? How do you build a rug out of a piece of carpet?
2: Well, the hardest part is making sure the sides are straight or circular like yours was. And just you have to hand trim it down at a 45 degree angle. And then you take this monstrous machine over here and put a binding in it and just run it all the way around.
1: Really?
2: Mm-hmm.
1: So the machine then, you got to get it set up right.
2: Yes.
1: And then the machine goes around and puts the edges on.
2: Well, I have to move the machine. It's
1: okay.
2: Actually on wheels, so okay. I pull the machine along.
1: Well, I think my rugs turned out fantastic, and I'm sure everybody that, you know, saw them, and it's just great that you've got this service going on here now. So
2: yes.
1: People can come in and they can choose their own piece of carpet or remnant?
2: Yes,
1: or
2: remnant. Piece of carpet, anything they like, yes.
1: Well, my rug that you made for me is 96 inches in diameter.
2: Yes, it was.
1: I had messy children, stepchildren, growing up.
2: So did I.
1: So, and it fit perfectly in the area we needed. My wife was doubting. She said, it's not going to fit. I said, yes, it is. So it did. So, yeah, it solved all our problems. So,
2: yep.
1: Wow.
2: Great.
1: So the process, people have to come in and pick out their carpet, right?
2: Yes.
1: First off, what they want.
2: Yes.
1: And then how long does it take usually?
2: Usually about 2 days, maybe three.
1: Okay.
2: So, and I actually just got done doing a 15 by 17 rug.
1: Oh my gosh.
2: For someone. That was difficult.
1: I bet it was. Well, congratulations on the great work. And,
2: thank you.
1: Traditions continuing here at Binkley's Flooring Warehouse and Bob and the crew. And I appreciate mm-hmm. you guys, everything that you do on the radio. It's great. So thanks so much.
2: Yeah, thank you. Come see us.
1: We'll do. It's Binkley's Flooring Warehouse. Everybody knows where it is.
2: Exactly.
1: Just south of Knox on Toto Road.
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1: Hey, this week on WKVI's community calendar, check out the poster for the big car, bike, and tractor show. Yes, it is a Street Freaks car show event scheduled for the 18th, this coming weekend on Sunday, 9 a.m. to 2 p.m., judging at 11. It's, of course, at the San Pierre Town Park. Music, beer garden, food trucks, cornhole tournament, raffles, 50-50, and more. For information, reach out to Joanne Bailey at 219-205-2740. That's 219-205-2740. All the information on WKVI's community calendar. Then do not forget about what is coming up. There is a bike event coming up later in the week. It's from beginning at North Judson. I'll be having more information as I know more coming up later this week. Hoosier Valley Railroad Museum train ride season is in full swing. Do not miss the couple weeks we have left for the pumpkin train rides. All the information on the calendar. Enjoy Northwest Indiana's beautiful countryside and stop at the pike. And a stop at the Pumpkin Patch. It's all on the calendar. 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It's pizza worth driving for. 772-5888. They're open Tuesday through Saturday at 3 p.m.
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And a community calendar reminder, it is pumpkin train ride season at the Hoosier Valley Railroad Museum in North Judson. Enjoy a great train ride ending with a trip to the pumpkin patch. All the ticket information is on WKVI's community calendar. And this Friday, the Discover America bike tour is coming to our area. It's going to be arriving late Thursday night, but they will be leaving out of North Judson along the trail there, celebrating America's 250, of course. They're headed on about an 80-mile ride. Residents are welcome to be along the bike trail in North Judson from any point there and greet the trail riders. Local students have made some signs of encouragement, posters, and it's a national event hitting Stark County. So check that out on WKVI's community calendar. And if you want to ride, there's a link to get your permission slip and all that registered. Then, this coming Sunday, it is time for the Street Freaks Car Show event, Car, Bike, and Tractor Show. That's the one that was rescheduled from earlier this year. And it's going to be held this coming Saturday, starting at 9 a.m., going on until 2, with judging at 11. It's, of course, in the San Pierre Town Park. Music, beer garden, food trucks, coal hoard tournament, and raffles, and 50-50 and more. All the information is on WKVI's community calendar. Then the bike event. Yeah, there's going to be a bike celebration in honor of America's 250. Got more information coming up on that later in the week. So stay tuned to the community calendar here on 99.3. That is the community calendar brought to us by the Papa. It is Papa Farm Pizza. It is pizza worth driving for. 772-5888. They are open Tuesday through Saturday at 3 p.m.

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9: Fox News, I'm John Saucier. The U.S. Ambassador to Greece, Kimberly Guilfoyle, has resigned after the Trump administration asked her to do so. President Trump, what about it?
10: She went to Greece, she was doing a good job, but we didn't like what we were reading.
9: Well, Guilfoyle is facing allegations of illegal conduct, including selling political access in exchange for paying off credit card debt, something her lawyers have denied. Guilfoyle pledges to vigorously defend herself against what she calls false allegations. Control of Congress up for grab in November's midterm elections. House Speaker Mike Johnson claims several polls would suggest suggest Democrats have the advantage in the midterms are wrong.
11: Don't buy it. I'm telling you, I'm on the ground in the swing districts. I am seeing huge energy in crowds. It feels like 2024 to me. That's not registering in the polls, and we're fired up.
9: His comments on the Fox News channel, most polls do suggest Democrats are heavy favorites to regain control of the House. 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
16: From the Tri-County Weather Center today, sunny and 85, winds gusting about 20 miles an hour. Then storms move in the area tonight. 64 will be your low, 60% chance of rain. More rain on Wednesday, and it'll be 60% chance of that and a high of 74. Wednesday night, cloudy, 54. Thursday, more rain in the forecast, 68 the high Thursday, and 80% chance of rain. Then 70% chance Thursday night and a low right around 50. To see the extended forecast, visit our website, WKVI.com.

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Hey, this week on WKVI's Community Calendar, check out the poster for the big car, bike, and tractor show. Yes, it is a Street Freaks car show event scheduled for the 18th, this coming weekend on Sunday, 9 a.m. to 2 p.m., judging at 11. It's, of course, at the San Pierre Town Park. Music, beer garden, food trucks, cornhole tournament, raffles, 50-50, and more. For information, reach out to Joanne Bailey at 219-205-2740. That's 219-205-2740. All the information on WKVI's community calendar. Then do not forget about what is coming up. There is a bike event coming up later in the week. It's from beginning at North Judson. I'll be having more information as I know more coming up later this week. Hoosier Valley Railroad Museum train ride season is in full swing. Do not miss the couple weeks we have left for the pumpkin train rides. All the information on the calendar. Enjoy Northwest Indiana's beautiful countryside and stop at the pumpkin patch. It's all on the calendar. 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It's pizza worth driving for. 772-5888. They're open Tuesday through Saturday at 3 p.m.

0: Hey, on the community calendar, reminder, it is pumpkin train ride season at the Hoosier Valley Railroad Museum in North Judson. Enjoy a great train ride ending with a trip to the pumpkin patch. All the ticket information is on WKVI's community calendar. And this Friday, the Discover America bike tour is coming to our area. It's going to be arriving late Thursday night, but they will be leaving out of North Judson along the trail there, celebrating America's 250, of course. They're headed on about an 80-mile ride. Residents are welcome to be along the bike trail in North Judson from any point there and greet the trail riders. Local students have made some signs of encouragement, posters, and it's a national event hitting Starr County. So check that out on WKVI's community calendar. If you want to ride, there's a link to get your permission slip and all that registered. Then, this coming Sunday, it is time for the Street Freaks Car Show event, Car, Bike, and Tractor Show. That's the one that was rescheduled from earlier this year. And it's going to be held this coming Saturday, starting at 9 a.m., going on until 2, with judging at 11. It's, of course, in the San Pierre Town Park. Music, beer garden, food trucks, coal hoard tournament, and raffles, and 50-50 and more. All the information is on WKVI's community calendar. Then the bike event. Yeah, there's going to be a bike celebration in honor of America's 250. Got more information coming up on that later in the week. So stay tuned to the community calendar here on 99.3. That is the community calendar brought to us by the Papa. It is Papa Farm Pizza. It is pizza worth driving for. 772-5888. They are open Tuesday through Saturday at 3 p.m.
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1: Sectional draw for all six of our area high school football teams came out over the weekend this past Sunday. Five of our six area teams here on WKVI are in the same sectional. It's the Class 1A Sectional 41. We see the West Central Trojans taking on the Culver Cavs at Culver. The Winnemac Warriors are on the road at South Central to take on the Satellites in Round 1. And then the North Judson Sampere Blue Jays, they travel to Triton to take on the Trojans. That's Round 1 for our Class 1A. Five of our area teams here on WKVI. Our 2A school, the Knox Redskins, they are hosting Whiting in Round 1, and that's where we will be here on WKVI as the Knox Redskins host Whiting. Hard to believe we are already here, but 1 week to go in the regular season. It's this coming week, Week 9, as the North Judson Sampere Blue Jays travel to Pioneer to take on the Panthers. As that's your sports check, I'm Mitch Columbi. 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
3: I'm John Saucier. This is a Fox News alert. Pope Leo is out of surgery, and he has lung cancer. According to a statement of the Vatican, he actually had the lower lobe of his right lung removed, the test confirming the diagnosis there. The Vatican said they had suspected this in preoperative tests, so it did confirm it. The 71-year-old was in the operating room for about 3 hours, and the procedure lasted some 90 minutes. They do call the surgery successful with no complications. In Nevada, the 8th District Court Judge Carly Kearney reading out Duane KVD Davis's sentence for orchestrating the murder of rapper Tupac Shakur.
4: As to the first-degree murder portion, you are sentenced to 20 years to life. As to the deadly weapon enhancement, you are sentenced to a mandatory consecutive 20 years to life. The aggregate sentence is 40 years to life. You have 731 days credit time served toward that sentence.
3: Tupac was killed in a drive-by in Las Vegas in 1996. America's listening to Fox News.
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6: County Council will hold a meeting on Monday, October 19th, where they will discuss the adoption of multiple different 2027 budgets.
7: I'm Becca Shepherd for Stark County Family Dentistry from the WKVI Information Center.
6: The meeting is scheduled to begin at 4:30 p.m. Central Time and will be held in the Annex 1 meeting room, located at 53 East Mound Street in Knox. Among other agenda items, council members will discuss the adoption of the county's 2027 budget, the North Judson San Pierre Schools 2027 budget, and airport and solid waste budgets for 2027 as well. Following those budget discussions, the council will hear from the Highway Department in regards to multiple topics, including a culvert, quote, bids for salt, a blower for brush chopper, and a contract for timber bridge. After discussing the approval of the meeting minutes from September 18th and any other business that may come before the board, this meeting will be adjourned. The public is invited to attend this meeting. Stark County Parks and Recreation is seeking an artist to design and install an outdoor sculpture or artistic installation at Bass Lake Beach in 2027. The project is intended to bring a new piece of public art to the beach that complements the setting, welcomes visitors of all ages, and can withstand Indiana's changing weather conditions throughout the year. The selected artist will receive a $5,000 stipend paid in two installments and will be responsible for creating, transporting, and installing the artwork. The project will follow a February through August 2027 timeline, with the artist working alongside the project lead. Once completed, the installation will become part of the Stark County Public Arts Trail. This project is a collaboration between Stark County Parks and Recreation, the Stark County Convention and Visitors Commission, and the Stark County Community Foundation. Artists who are interested in applying must submit their applications by Friday, December 18th. Additional information and a link to the application can be found online at WKVI.com. Questions can be directed to publicart4stark, that's the number 4, at gmail.com. That email address can also be found online at WKVI. Stark County Youth Club is reminding residents to participate in a community survey that's aimed at identifying the needs of children and teenagers throughout the county. The survey seeks input from young people and community members about what local youth need the most. Anyone age 11 or older is encouraged to participate, including parents, grandparents, educators, employers, and other community members. The deadline to complete the survey is Saturday, November 7th. The survey is available online at tinyurl.com/starkyouth. That can also be found on wkvi.com. Anyone who would prefer a paper copy or who would like to complete the survey by phone can call the Stark County Youth Club's office at 574-772-1665. For additional information, contact Stark County Youth Club's Executive Director at 574-772-1665 or IreneS@thescyc.org.
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6: Turning now to funeral arrangements. 45-year-old Patricia Lynn Bryant Korzeniowski of Winnemac passed away October 11th. Cremation will take place at Frayne Crematory in Winnemac. Memorial contributions may be made to the family care of Richard Korzeniowski. Arrangements have been entrusted to Frayne Mortuary in Winnemac for 45-year-old Patricia Lynn Bryant Korzeniowski of Winnemac. 83-year-old George Raymond Vandera Sr. passed away October 11th. Visitation will be held from 11 a.m. to 2 p.m. Eastern Time Friday, October 16th at Frayne Mortuary in Winnemac, with funeral services to begin at 2 p.m. In lieu of flowers, memorial contributions can be made to Liberty Baptist Church in Rochester. Please add "in memory of George Vandera" in the memo line. All monies will go towards missions, and donation envelopes will be available at the funeral home. That's for 83-year-old George Raymond Vandera Sr. Remember, you can find complete obituary information online at WKVI.com.
9: From the Tri-County Weather Center today, sunny and 85, winds gusting about 20 miles an hour. Then storms move in the area tonight. 64 will be your low, 60% chance of rain. More rain on Wednesday, and it'll be 60% chance of that and a high of 74. Wednesday night, cloudy, 54. Thursday, more rain in the forecast, 68 the high Thursday, and 80% chance of rain. Then 70% chance Thursday night and a low right around 50. To see the extended forecast, visit our website, WKVI.com. 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
10: 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Technical short covering, harvest delays, and solid processor demand are fueling gains in corn and soybeans today. December corn up 3.5, 486.5, $5 even on the March, up 2.75. May up 3 to 507.5. November beans up 8.25 to 1296, 1312 on the January, up 7.25. March up 6.25, 1320.75. December wheat up 4.25, 676.5. In livestock, December live cattle up 7 cents, 226.67, and December lean hogs down 37 to $68. I'm Eric Pfeiffer, Hoosier Ag Today, Indiana's Farm Network, for two decades.
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10: 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Harvest pressure and algorithmic trading brought corn, soybean, and wheat futures down from midday gains to a lower close today. Get market analysis from Arlen Suderman at StoneX in tomorrow morning's HAT podcast. December corn down 0.25 point to 482.75 on Tuesday. March down 0.75 point, 496.5. Down 4 on Novi beans, 1283.75. $13 even on the January, losing 4.75. December wheat off 3, 669.25. In livestock, December live cattle down 22 cents, 226.37. And December lean hogs off 35 cents, 68.02. I'm Eric Pfeiffer, Hoosier Ag Today, Indiana's Farm Network for two decades.

Hey, on the community calendar, reminder, it is pumpkin train ride season at the Hoosier Valley Railroad Museum in North Judson. Enjoy a great train ride ending with a trip to the pumpkin patch. All the ticket information is on WKVI's community calendar. Hey, and this Friday, the Discover America bike tour is coming to our area. It's going to be arriving late Thursday night, but they will be leaving out of North Judson along the trail there, celebrating America's 250, of course. They're headed on about an 80-mile ride. Residents are welcome to be along the bike trail in North Judson from any point there and greet the trail riders. Local students have made some signs of encouragement, posters, and it's a national event hitting Stark County. So check that out on WKVI's community calendar. And if you want to ride, there's a link to get your permission slip and all that registered. Then, this coming Sunday, it is time for the Street Freaks Car Show event, Car, Bike, and Tractor Show. That's the one that was rescheduled from earlier this year. And it's going to be held this coming Saturday, starting at 9 a.m., going on until 2, with judging at 11. It's, of course, in the San Pierre Town Park. Music, beer garden, food trucks, coal hoard tournament, and raffles, and 50-50 and more. All the information is on WKVI's community calendar. Then the bike event. Yeah, there's going to be a bike celebration in honor of America's 250. Got more information coming up on that later in the week. So stay tuned to the community calendar here on 99.3. That is the community calendar brought to us by the Papa. It is Papa Farm Pizza. It is pizza worth driving for. 772-5888. They are open Tuesday through Saturday at 3 p.m.

0: who is George from North Judson's favorite band? You guessed it, the Rolling Stones, on your local radio station, WKBI Vinyl Gold.
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1: This is a Fox News alert. I'm Tom Graham. The Vatican says Pope Leo has lung cancer. He remains hospitalized after undergoing an operation today. The Pope had the lower part of his right lung removed. Oncologists say his prognosis is excellent for the 71-year-old since it was removed early. 3 decades after the death of Tupac Shakur, Nevada judge sentencing Dwayne Keefe D. Davis to 40 years to life in prison for orchestrating the rapper's death.
2: You don't get to take a man from his family. You don't get to take his very life, his whole future from him, and just walk away from it. Especially when that man is Tupac Shakur. The world never forgot about him and his death, and neither did Las Vegas.
1: Judge Carly Kearney there. Tupac was fatally shot while riding in an SUV on the Las Vegas Strip.

gentlemen. Welcome to 1926 Stark County Meet the Candidates Night. I want to thank all of you for coming. Encourage all of you to vote, although I guess if you're here, you're probably going to vote. I won't call them housekeeping things. I'll call them behavior things. First, I want to thank the C-Stock and the City of Knox for letting us use this facility. WKBI, the leader, and the Stark County Chamber of Commerce are your hosts for this evening. I am Jerry Garrado. I'm the president of the chamber. A reminder, this is not a debate. It is just an informational thing. If any of your questions weren't covered, or if you have a question that you did not turn in, please feel free to go up and ask the candidates. I can tell you all the folks running for office are pretty good people, and they'll be more than happy to answer your questions. If questions were deemed to be highly personal, they were tossed out. The head of the Republican Party, the head of the Democratic Party, have been back pouring through close to 170 questions. Normally we get around 10. So kick off your shoes. If you brought a sleeping bag, you may want to grab it, because we may be here for a while. I think this amount of interest is absolutely fantastic. Some folks say, well, midterm elections, my goodness, it's not for a president, not voting for a governor. Yet in reality, the folks that are going to be coming before you tonight, this is probably the most important election as far as affecting us on an individual basis goes. People running for school board, what direction is the school system going to go? County officials, what roads are going to be paved, which ones aren't? What orders is the snowplow going to go in? Yeah, I know we all hate to think about the snowplow, but we know it's coming. Our state reps for our state taxes. All those people have more of a day-to-day influence on all of us than the folks in Washington necessarily do. I want to thank all the candidates for being cooperative and turning out. I do want to tell you that with those questions, there were some that were duplicates, very, very close to, they were the same question, just worded a little bit differently. Those we combined. Both political parties had the opportunity to toss out three questions if they thought they were too highly personal. And there's a possibility, unless you want to be here till about 2 o'clock in the morning, that we may not get to everybody's questions. But we will try our best. We'll start off with the Pledge of Allegiance, please. Please rise, take off your hats. Where's my flag? Of the United States of America, and to the Republic in which it stands, one nation, under God, indivisible, liberty, and justice for all. I also want to offer a quick personal apology. On the Meet the Candidates night, primary night, I had to bail for health reasons about two-thirds of the way through it. I'm sure nobody cared, but I still want to apologize anyway for bailing out on you. What we will do is we will call the candidates up to the front according to office. I've got specific questions. Sometimes for an individual,
most of the time for anybody that's running for that definite office. And every candidate will get an opportunity to answer. Please refrain from jeering or cheering. Give these folks a consideration. First of all, candidates for school board, please come up front.

0: None of these questions are specific for any school board candidate. So I will give you the question, and I'll hand you the mic, and you guys are off to the races. Do you currently have, or have you previously had, any children or grandchildren attending our school system, including those who have graduated from our system? If so, how has that experience shaped your view of our schools? If not, how have you shaped an understanding of the strengths and challenges facing our students, teachers, and staffs? I'm going to combine another question with that. If any of you personally went to the Knox school system, how were your experiences shaped in you running for school board? First of all, Mary Lynn Ritchie.
1: Hello, I'm Mary Lynn Ritchie, and yes, I have had. I graduated from Knox High School. My children graduated from Knox High School, my grandsons, and I've got grandchildren in this school. So I hear quite a lot about the good and the bad. There are good things about Knox School, but the problem that I feel is that we don't have a unified atmosphere. Everybody doesn't get along. There are so many issues that need covering that just get set aside, so to speak. So I think that's one of the things. I volunteer in the school, so I see all, like the teachers, they've got maybe too many kids in the classes or some program they have. Maybe they're doing a video program because there's not enough teachers to go in the classroom. There's eight. So I just think that was part of the reason that I wanted to run for school board, to see if I could make some change, if I could help. Thank you.
0: I do want to remind all candidates, there is a time limit. If you exceed that time limit, you suffer the opportunity of maybe having your mic cut off. Where are my timers at? They are right here in front. Please pay attention. If you see the stop, shut it off, please. Next on the school board list, Jason Downs. Jason's not here. Okay, Gary Gilman. Julie Barron.
2: Hello, good evening. My husband has had two boys that have gone through the Knox system and the vocational programs of automotive and welding. I myself did not attend here, but I did teach here for 5 years, as well as I coached at the high school. I am invested into this. It is personal, as I think it should be for everyone. We have grandkids. We have a granddaughter in fourth grade. We have a preschooler coming up and also a three-year-old. And I have nieces and nephews. And being part of the community, I am invested into the success academically, extracurricularly, curriculum-wise, outcomes. I'm invested. This is important. This is my passion as an educator. This is something that's important, and I think everyone does need to be aware of that. My experiences and the challenges, one, academically, and communication. I believe that everyone needs to have input, and I just got cut off. No, I didn't. Okay. but I believe the input of everyone, parents, kids, teachers, staff, all staff, paraprofessionals, bus drivers, everybody is important. Everyone that has direct or indirect contact with students, they impact those students. So that is important. That's very important to me. Class size, as an educator, as a former administrator, those are important issues. Keeping students happy and keeping those that have that contact with students, keeping those happy because they're the ones in the classrooms doing the work. Thank you.
0: Next, Ray Stevenson.
3: name's Ray Stevenson. I went to Knox High School. All four of my daughters are in the Knox school system. Two of my daughters did transfer to Culver Academies. I have a teacher that went through Knox, and she is now a, I have a daughter who's a teacher. I have a daughter that works for a medical consulting firm, a psychologist, and all due to going through the Knox school system. We need to prioritize school safety. We have to have safe schools. We have to prioritize educator. We have to make sure that our educators are heard and respected. We need to engage our family and our community into our school system, make sure that we have a lot of professionals from prosecutors to sheriffs, everything. They need to be involved in the school system. Our kids need to look up to them and know them. We need to have fiscal goals. We need to spend our tax dollars responsibly for our students, for our teachers, and our classrooms. We need transparency and accountability. As if I'm elected as a school board member, I will accept no compensation like I did when I was a high school coach. All the money is given to me, I put back into softball. I'll do the same thing and as an school member, lunch funds, band fund, whatever needs it. Thank you.
0: Next up, Aaron Duff.
4: Hello, my name is Aaron Duff. I am actually running for re-election. I've been on the board for the past 4 years. I do have three children in the Knox community systems. When I started, I had one in each school, elementary, middle school, and high school. We're now up to two in the high school and one in the middle school. And it has been an exciting journey being in the classroom with the kids. I think having kids in the school does give you a unique perspective on the day-to-day, what they go through, experiences with other children, how the class sizes do impact children specifically. I have been an advocate for all of our extracurricular programs. I think we have some of the most amazing programs in the community. It's a source of pride that the whole community can get behind when we are well represented. So I think having kids involved in that has been helpful as well. I also believe in transparency and accountability from the top. I've asked a lot of questions and I do not believe that things should be done just because that's the way it's always been done, that's the way we need to continue to do things. So I'm hopeful to continue to ask questions and make changes if reelected for another 4 years. Thank you.
0: Brooke Norm. Okay. Next question for the school board.

0: not have you on my list, so please come up and introduce yourself. Go ahead. I apologize.
1: Okay, no problem. My name's Kyle Birch. You want me to give my 3-minute little talk? So, like I said, my name's Kyle Birch. I'll be asking for your vote for Oregon Davis School Board. A little bit about me. I'm from and live just north of Hamlet. I went to OD for 13 years. I have 2 kids in and 1 super close to going in that hopefully will be able to say the same thing. Education is super important to me. And when I say that, that's not just lip service. I was a middle school science teacher for 3 years during COVID, which was very stressful. But in my free time, I also teach at Culver Academies. And in the wintertime, I'm a substitute teacher. After seeing OD in the news the past couple years and kind of how the current board behaves, I feel I needed to step in and do what I can do to help repair some of that damage between the school and the community. And I hope I can be someone that people can trust. Someone who will compromise when they can and won't when they can't. I understand what real leadership is. You know, I take personal accountability for both small things and large. Okay. And part of that is trying to make sure that those problems that happen aren't repeated. You know, there's a ton of issues I could bring up and tons of objectives I'd like to see done, but 3 minutes. But really, the only thing I can promise is that at the end of the day, after board meetings, after talking to parents, after talking to teachers, that I'll do my absolute best to come home, look my family in the eye, look in the mirror, and say I did the right thing and, God willing, help how I can. Okay, thank you.
2: Mary Lynn, Jason Downs, Gary Doohan, Julie Barrett, Ray Stevenson, Aaron Duff, and Brooke Norm were all running for the Knox School Board. Following people are running for the Oregon Davis School Board. Kurt Hayes, who's not here, Kyle, who you just met, Brad Hazelton, who's not here, Kyle Hines, who is not here, and Holly Linebach Richolski? Richolski. Okay.
3: Okay. Hello. Good evening, everyone. Thank you for being here tonight. For those of you that don't know me, my name is Holly Linebar-Wichwalski. I was born and raised in Hamlet and graduated from Oregon Davis, class of 2004. OD has been a big part of my life and my family. My husband, Mark, is also an OD graduate, along with 2 of my siblings, Heather and Kevin, my dad, Todd, and many other family members. Today, I'm proud to have 2 children of my own, Arlie and Aspen, attending Oregon Davis, one in the elementary school and one in the high school. I've had the opportunity to coach my oldest daughter in volleyball, and you can often find me in the stands cheering on the Bobcats or attending school events. Oregon Davis isn't just where I went to school. It's where my family has deep roots, and it's where my children are growing up. I've been asked why I want to run for Oregon Davis School Board, and honestly, the answer is simple. I want to give back to the school and the community that has given so much to me and my family. I believe there are so many things about OD worth protecting and building on. One of those things is our small school, close-knit environment. Our students have the opportunity to be known as individuals, our staff build relationships with families, and there's a sense of community that makes OD special. I want to help preserve that while also working towards a strong future for our school. My biggest priorities are making sure Oregon Davis remains a safe, welcoming place where students can learn and teachers can teach. I also believe retaining quality teachers and staff is incredibly important. Our teachers have such a tremendous impact on our children, and I want to help foster an environment where they feel supported, heard, and valued, and where good teachers want to stay. When it comes to change, I believe in listening first. I don't believe in changing things just for the sake of change. I want to hear from our students, the parents, the teachers, staff, and community members about what's working well and where we can improve. From there, I want to focus on thoughtful decisions that put students first, strengthen our school, and help Oregon Davis continue to grow and succeed. Ultimately, I want our students to feel supported and included, our teachers to feel valued, and our community to feel proud of the school that we have. I'm running because I care about our kids, I care about our school, and I care about our community. I would be honored to have the opportunity to serve on the Oregon Davis School Board and give back to a place that means so much to me and my family. Thank you.
2: Second question. School board members are responsible for overseeing educational priorities and a significant public budget. What specific experience do you have in education, in financial decision making, that prepares you for this responsibility? Same order, folks. And if any of you guys at any time needed me to ask the question again, just kind of give me a little heads up or throw something at me.
4: Okay, so I was on the school board for 20 years previously, and I have dealt with budgets and policies and all kinds of things. So I think that makes me qualified. Plus, I worked for Stark County EMS for the county. I was the office manager, so I also dealt with books, payroll, budgets, and the State Board of Accounts. So I think I'm very qualified to handle the financial end and the policy making of the school. But I am running for the California Township seat, as I said. Many of you know me, but I'm a lifelong resident, as I mentioned. I'm an active member of the St. Thomas Catholic Church, and I've worked at Weinberg's for 20 years, then worked for the county for 20 years, and then retired. I'm vice president of the Stark County Chamber. I'm a member of the Youth Club Board, and I'm a member of the Middle School PTO and the Scholarship Board. So I'm very invested in this community and Knox Community Schools. I decided to run again because the current dynamics of the board are not so good. We have a board that's very divided. In order for the right decisions to be made for our students, staff, and teachers, this must change. As I've said many times, nothing changes unless change happens. That board must work together for the betterment of our students and staff, not for the agenda of any one group or one person. If elected to a board, my goal would be to unify the board so we can make the right decisions for the importance of all our students, one and all. I will listen to parents, support our teachers and staff, and always keep in mind what's best for Knox students when making decisions. I also believe our staff and students need to feel safe when communicating concerns to the board or administrators. They need to feel that they are being heard. I promise to be their voice so they are heard and that things get acted upon. Turnover is at an all-time high. Morale is at an all-time low. If elected, I will work to earn the trust back. That's what is needed, so we can all be on the same page to strengthen our schools in Knox community. So let me be the much-needed change to the California Township seat on the board. Your vote would be appreciated. And I have some things on the back table that you're more than welcome to pick up. This says a lot of what I've just said. Thank you very much.
5: Hello again, I'm Julie Barrett, and I'm proudly running for that Knox school position representing Center Township. Education, as I alluded to before, has been a huge part of my life as I've been an educator for over 32 years. As a coach, boys and girls tennis, and a cheerleading coach, a family consumer science teacher, and I was an administrator for over 20 years. Throughout those years, I've learned that strong schools are built on relationships, trust, teamwork, and a shared commitment to what's doing right for our students. I'm running because I believe our students deserve the best opportunities possible. Our teachers and staff deserve support. Our parents' community deserve to be heard. And our taxpayers deserve responsible financial decisions. My qualifications include a Bachelor of Science, Vocational Family and Consumer Science from Manchester College, Master's Degree of Secondary Education from Indiana University, and Administration Certification from Ball State University. I am school safety trained and certified through the Homeland Security School Safety Training. My experiences include for a corporation, I was Director of Curriculum, Title I Director, English Learners Director, Corporation Textbook Coordinator, and School Safety Team Marketing, Financial Planning of a School Pro Forma Budget for 5-year Budget Projection Team. Currently, I'm back to teaching, and I'm a teacher mentor for new teachers. I'm on the School Safety Team and the Building Leadership Team. The building and the corporation culture go beyond teacher retention, in my view. It starts with employment, recruitment, the interview process, onboarding process, continued professional development that is meaningful and useful, satisfaction inquiry, competitive pay, retention, and having conversations. I have direct experience with creating and maintaining a fiscally responsible budget. Being invested in the success of a community, the school helps to build that community. I believe a school board member should listen carefully, ask thoughtful questions, and look at the facts and make appropriate decisions with students and the future of our corporation at the center. A role of the school board is to be the governing body and also that hires, evaluates, and oversees the superintendent and holds that person accountable to the position. Other experiences of the budget that I have direct experiences is the master budget, operating daily costs, the educational fund, transportation, operating and maintenance, school bus, the rainy day fund, and I have a lot of experience with the school lunch program. A role for the, am I done? Oh gosh, okay, thank you very much.
6: To answer the question, I have a unique perspective as being a student at Knox. My kids were at Knox, so I was a parent of kids, and then as a coach, so I worked for this. So I believe that we need to get our community more engaged in our school. I believe that we have to have a budget that we stay by, and attending school board meetings, they're actually doing that now. They're maintaining a balanced budget. They're prioritizing the spending, making sure they're spending on the right things at the school, and we need to continue to do that. I just feel that with the school system right now, everybody's like focusing on a lot of negative things, really focused on the positive things that our school's doing. You look at our school, we have one of the nicest campuses around. We have one of the nicest school systems around. We do have some teacher retention issues, but some of that is teachers leaving. We get young teachers that come in. They want to get a starting position, and they use it as a stepping stone to go somewhere else. The school board can't control that, but we can retain good teachers, and that's what we need to do is we need to focus on the good teachers, the ones that are doing it right, and reward them with compensation that's appropriate. That's a question. All right, thank you.
7: So to answer the question about the financials and management, it is a daunting task. There is a lot of ins and outs with budgets and finances and making sure that, you know, we as a corporation have what is needed for operational things, salaries, et cetera, but also being responsible with the things that maybe we can wait on or need to address as we go on. That's one of the goals that I have really looked at as moving through my first 4 years is making sure that we are spending as responsibly as we can, being good stewards of our resources and of taxpayer funds. We do have a lot of changes coming with a new legislation, and that is going to put a lot of different perspective on where our money is coming from and where we need to prioritize where it goes. So that is a significant hurdle for many schools in Indiana. And I think we're working towards a great plan to do that. We are certainly fortunate to not need a referendum on the ballot. And so I think that is also a testament to some of the spending and the budgetary abilities that we have had. We need to keep that moving forward, though, and we do need to keep a steady finger on where our money is going. I just want to take an opportunity to say that I am very proud of some of the achievements that I've been able to be a part of, including some of the raises that we have been able to give across the board for our teachers, our staff, and looking forward to continuing to work on class sizes, make those a priority in our schools. We need to allow for more individualized time for students to advance education-wise. We need to put academic performance and growth at the forefront. And we are making progress in here, but we definitely have a lot of work that needs doing. As I said before, I'm an avid supporter of the extracurriculars. They require a lot of things as well, funds that we need to be responsible with those. But I also feel that if we're going to offer these programs, we need to make sure that they are supported. If reelected, I will continue to focus on effective ways to support our students' safety and education, as well as making sure our staff are heard and supported, and that they realize that they are valued assets to the school corporation. Thank you.
2: Nice job, Jer. To those of you sitting up here, and those of you that will soon be up here, if you're busy concentrating on your notes and things and you're not watching the clock, if you want me to kind of whisper out of the corner 2 minutes or 30 seconds or something like that, just let me know, okay?
8: Oh, that's all right.
9: Huh? Ray went.
8: No, I don't want to go. Yep. Guessing the question again.

0: And what I would do is I would budget million-dollar, multi-million-dollar environmental projects. And it's never easy. And always something always seems to come up. We need to take away from something. And usually it's kind of just how we can make things work within our budget without having to ask the client or the taxpayer to pay a ton extra. But I think the biggest key we got is when you bill a client, you don't just kind of give them general things. You give them an exact thing or exact list of what that money's going to, what you're going to do with it, and you just be clear and forthright.
1: So I don't have anything directly related to education, but where I currently work, I've worked there for 16 years, and I have to oversee the budget for two affordable senior properties, one in Knox and one in Plymouth, and I have to do the budget every year. And I also attend our board meetings through for the board that oversees all these properties. And although I cannot be on the board because I work for the company, I go to all the board meetings, I take all the notes. So I'm very knowledgeable with how we have to spend our money, especially coming from the HUD world. You don't get a lot of money. So also with the school systems, I understand that somebody brought up needing a referendum. And yes, we are asking for a referendum. And it is unclear exactly where that money is going to go if the referendum passes. And I will tell you that if it does pass, I know that I will be transparent on where we're going to spend this money. And I think that it needs to be clear to the taxpayers where this money exactly is going to go. So I hope that the taxpayers can just see that I want to benefit the school, and I will do my very best to have your money go where it deserves to go. That's for the education of the students. Thank you.
2: Thank you. Okay, folks, we've got one more here. In your opinion, what's the biggest challenge public schools are facing right now, and how do you plan to address these challenges? Mary Lynn, you're up first again.
3: I think the biggest problem right now probably is money coming into the school, and then the board has to decide how to appropriately spend it. So I think you have to have a clear view of what the priorities are. But I do believe that every student, no matter what their interest is, deserves to be funded, their band, their robotics, whatever, and it's a very hard decision to figure out where that money needs to go. We also need to look at long term, like we may need something done in 5 years, but are we going to have that money in our budget? So I think the funding of the school system, and the other thing that I just want to touch on a little bit, I think, is we have to be very mindful of the students and bullying or the kids that need some extra help. There's a lot of kids in our community that need a lot of help or just need that support from the teachers, from the administrators. So I think we just all have to be mindful of the whole ball of wax, the whole picture of what goes on in a school. Thank you.
2: Julie?
4: In my opinion, some of the biggest challenges, I think we need to really look at some long-range funding plans and also just planning academically. I think it's very important to get input from our stakeholders, input from our staff, input from students when that's possible. Sometimes what we need to hear may not really be what we want to hear, but we need to hear that because that's how we grow. That's how we meet those challenges. I can see in the future with education as it's coming down, I'll say from the state Department of Ed, tax money is going to be in some big changes, and schools need to start planning for that now with programming, with staffing. We need to take a good look at what we're doing, where that money's going, and why it's going there. But I also very much think that input and talking to people

0: And having those conversations is very important. Thank you.
1: Of course, the budget is always the biggest concern, but the school board really can't control how the money is allocated to them. They get so much money per student, they have to spend the money the best way. The school board is in the business of education. How much education can we get out of every dollar? And that's what they need to prioritize on. Once they do that, then I agree that we need to worry about our staffing, make sure that we're treating our teachers right, compensating them right, giving them the right amount of time to do their job. So first and foremost is our budget, then our taking care of our staff. Thank you.
2: Very much in agreement with the legislative changes that are coming. As I said earlier, it is going to be difficult to find ways to continue to support staff increases in wages. We want to continue to grow our competitiveness. We have come a long way over these last 4 years in increasing our wages across the board. We have in order to keep doing that with cuts, it becomes very difficult to manage. So that is certainly a big endeavor. And we do have, Mr. Stevenson was right, we have money coming in per child, but there's also changes that are being made where we have other benchmarks to reach that are going to increase whether we have certain funds coming in, things like attendance and the education benchmarks. And I think that is a big priority, is the academic focus on that. And I think, as we've talked about before, the teacher classroom size is hugely impactful. If we're not meeting the goals and the benchmarks for where we should be academically, we will there again lose funding. So for me personally, I feel like academics is the primary focus. And so finding ways to reach each student individually to help them succeed to their personal best is going to reflect back on the schools in a positive way. Thank you.
3: So I'd have to say the biggest challenge, other than obviously financing is crazy, but the biggest challenge I think for schools now is the rate of change we go through. 50 years ago, you could be an A-plus mechanic, like the best, with maybe a couple weeks worth of diesel tech. Now you want to be like top, you have to do programming, you have to be basically an electrical engineer, you have to be basically an online wizard to be able to search things. And the same goes for college now. To be entered, like to be even looked at, you need to have at least calculus for most things going out of state or at a higher level. And things like places like OD, we can really focus and help kids, direct them to where they can go, what best will help them. And that includes like automotive-based courses to help them get a leg up, or making sure if they have the ability to go through calculus that they get through there and they have a competitive edge in the world. Thank you.
4: I think for us that we need to make sure that we're offering these students enough dual credit classes so that way they can further their education if they're going into college, and offer vocational classes, whether it's not necessarily OD, but I do know that OD has been, we transport students over to Culver, and I think we just need to build upon that. It's not very knowledgeable as far as which vocational classes that we offer these students to go to. I think that needs to be more out there so everybody knows what OD has to offer, so the students know what their opportunities are once they graduate, or as they're going to get their diploma, what they can use their diploma for. So I think those are major, because not everybody's going to go to college now. A lot of kids want to go into the trade, so we need to make sure that we're focusing on that and having quality staff and quality classes and not just a class with one or two students in it. I don't think that is financially responsible.
5: Okay. A couple more little quickies popped up here. what specific spending reductions or operational efficiencies would you examine first? Some of you guys look at me like, I don't want to answer that.
6: Well, I think you have to look at the whole budget and figure out, you have to have your priorities. Of course, the students' needs are the priorities. So you would have to look, you don't want to cut classes, you don't want to not offer them enough, but then you also have, you also have the building maintenance and all that. Now, if you know a budget, that's three different categories of money. And the state gives you that pot of money and says you have to spend it for that capital projects or for those salaries or for that. So I think you have to look at each one of those categories, evaluate what your priorities are, and then if there is cutting back, then you need to do it on the appropriate topic or the appropriate category. Thank you.
0: I think the overall budget is what needs to be looked at. I'm going to go back to what I said earlier with that five-year plan, perform a budget. When you go back 2 years and look at every expense and all this, those different accounts and funding, see what you actually did spend. Look at the live budget for the current year, projecting what you think those expenses are going to, those expenses are going to be, and then projecting out for the next 2 years. And with that, you also need to include that possible increase of cost, and you really need to look at what the possible projected enrollment of students is, because that's a lot. That's a large part of your funding. by looking at those and looking at that live budget, and that's what I have done in the past. Every expense in all of those accounts I had accounted for with the different types of funding. So I knew exactly where I was at every given week when I did this, and then you could project out into the future. But a lot of that comes down to the money that's coming in. So whether that's coming in from loans, if that's coming in from interest, if that's coming in for referendums, if that's something, the money that's coming in from the state, and I have a lot of experience of grant writing, whether it was Title I, Homeland Security, other grants, high ability in that. But you need to look at those and see how they're funded, how you're going to use them. You need to look at the past. What were we spending and why were we spending that? Not just keep spending in the same ways, but you need to look at the why. And then you need to project in our future based on our goals, based on our enrollment, based on our possible money coming in and our expenditures going out. What do we have and what are our goals? Whether it's academic, with bus replacements, with roof replacements, all of those kind of things need to be looked at, because all of those are expensive. And they're ongoing. Roof repair is often ongoing. But all of that needs to be looked at, not just by one eyes, but it should be several eyes looking at those things, because then you also get a variety of opinions, and everyone is coming from a different mindset that you can get everything covered. So thank you.
1: I think that we need to look at our budget. We need to look at what our goals are, what we actually need, what we want, what's a want and what's a need. I think so far, looking at what the school board's been doing, they have plans for things they want to do in the future, but they meet their goals now. So we need to make sure we're meeting all of our goals, meeting the goals of our teachers, of our students, and we're paying for what we need to, put money aside for those unnecessary things that come up, if it is a roof replacement or a pool heater, something like that. But biggest thing is maintaining a budget. I feel that for what I do, I work on multi-million dollar insurance claims. I do budgets every day. I have over 60 claims going right now with a budget every day. I got to meet timelines. I got to make things same project on time. So as a school board member, I would like to be involved in that, as making sure that we maintain our budget, make sure we stay on time, and we meet the goals for not only today, but for the future. We always got to project out what's going to be needed for our students. And the best way to know that is to talk to our students, talk to our teachers, and find out what they really need. I think a lot of times people just assume this is what a teacher needs. We need to go to them and get their input. Not just older teachers, but second-year teachers. Find out what their need is. So by doing that and maintaining a budget, I think that's our goal. Thank you.
2: What's the actual question again? So for me, of course, you know, we always do have to look if we find ourselves in a position where, you know, we need to be trimming back or cutting. Yes, of course, looking at what is going to be the least effective on the children, on the students. I would like to focus on finding ways to grow our income. As I mentioned before, you know, increasing the funding that we can get based on those benchmarks that we can make, putting our focus on those things so we are optimizing what we can have coming in, improving our programs. Specifically at Knox, we have amazing CTE programs, and we get additional funding, you know, for each additional CTE student that we have come in. So we're looking at ways to always grow those to help, you know, bring in further income. I think that's where I'd like to put most of the focus on is trying to increase the amount coming in. If we're looking at ways to cut things, of course, we do have a plan that we are looking at. It's about a rolling 5-year plan of what things are upcoming. Looking at what is upcoming and is there a way to improve upon it? Is there something more efficient that we can do? I think that is, you know, the best way to help increase our budget and hopefully support where we are and continue to grow.

0: So obviously, looking at the whole budget's important. We should do that all the time. I think it's especially important for OD to look at the referendum that we're asking people to pass. You know, this is an extra burden on top, and this will be something that the taxpayers will either support the school with or not. But people deserve to be able to see exactly what that money's going to. And the board should be able to point to it and say, look, right here, we spent this money. This is enhancing these kids. This is supporting these kids. But that's what I think should be looked at first, at least for OD.
1: So I feel like I already kind of touched on this, but I agree with Kyle as far as I would like to look back to see what we already asked for this referendum. Where did that money go? What did we use it for? I think that is important. And then we're asking for another referendum, obviously. And if it doesn't pass, or even if it does pass, where is that money going? Or what can we do without that money? Do we need to cut a couple of classes that are not really benefiting any of the students other than one or two? Because I don't believe that having a class with one or two students in there is really benefiting anybody. What kind of classes can we bring into Oregon Davis that will benefit a larger group of students? What will bring more students to Oregon Davis? We need to look at the budget and make sure that where we're spending money benefits the students.
2: Okay, now this one, I promise, really is the last one. Should the county require independent financial analysis showing the long-term effects on schools, townships, and other taxing units before approving these agreements?
3: Yes, I think the county should require independent financial analysis so that you can see exactly how it is going to affect the schools and the county and our taxes. So, yes, I believe there should be, before approving any kind of extra taxation or extra charge or whatever, but you have to analyze everything before you can look and see where the money does, and they should require it.
4: I think with school budgets that, and I know the word transparency keeps going out that, but as taxpayers, we have the rights to look at those school budgets, to see those, to inquire for those. And when it's getting into increase of tax and referendums and that, again, taxpayers have the right to ask those questions, whether it's publicly or having meetings, but they do need looked at. So if there's lots of different groups out there in the community that have those questions, so being active and going to meetings, asking questions, that's how you would get answers for that. When it comes to school budgets, again, that should be transparent. Things should not be hidden. And when going to the community, again, the community needs to have input on those things. And I think an audit with that. I've been through lots of audits over the last 20 years, and you can learn a lot from those. And again, looking at what's important, why, and being able to justify those things and talk about them, that's important. Thank you.
5: I feel everyone should be accountable, the school system, the county, the state. It's kind of everyone wants it to be accountable, and transparency is always there. But for the county to give with that, I don't know how they would do that. The question's kind of a tough one, I think. But we should always have all of our records so everybody can see them. There should be a website or something where you can go to and you can see the budget. You can see everything money has been spent on. So everybody should be accountable, the school system and the county and everyone.
6: I would agree. I think that, you know, any additional scrutiny to financials is welcome or should be if you're, you know, truly accountable for your money and for the taxpayer money that's, you know, coming in. We want to make sure we're spending responsibly, and it should be the public's, you know, priority and knowledge open and available to them. As in terms of the county requiring it, any outside scrutiny for financials should be acceptable for any kind of organization. Thank you.
0: Yeah, I mean, taxpayers should know where their money goes. Parents should know how the school corporation is spending their money, and it should be completely transparent. There shouldn't be anything to hide. And if that's a county-mandated thing, as long as that mandate, we're not paying a ton of money to check a few cents, yeah. Or if the school board gets behind it and publishes their own, even better.
1: I don't think that it should be mandatory or that the county should require it. I think the schools should want to do that, that they would want the county to be involved and the public to be involved and everybody to be involved, to know their budgets, to know exactly how they're spending their money.
2: So all the questions for the school board, please give them a hand. Thank you, folks.